0: Man, I got these tears.
1: All right, wrap us up. What do you need the people to know?
0: I just want to say to everybody that has supported me along the way, thank you. Thank you to every single person that tunes in, that requests my music, that buys tickets to my shows. It means more than you know. To Stevie Wonder and everybody that's a part of this KJLH family, this is why I love you. From the bottom of my heart, I do. I love you. I really, really do.

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3: Black businesses are becoming extinct because black people have been indoctrinated and manipulated to patronize only non-black businesses, despite non-blacks' refusal to patronize good black businesses. For generations, untruths about black businesses have been passed down through unsubstantiated gossip. It's part of a coordinated, cold-blooded, heartless, cutthroat, and funky campaign to eradicate all good black businesses and to promote black folks remaining economically in prison by patronizing anybody except ourselves, leaving our children at a disadvantage. Enough! We can no longer dismiss and shake a tail feather at a clear and present danger of black businesses becoming extinct. We must circulate the $3 trillion black people earn each year among good black businesses. By not doing so, contributes to black folks having the highest rate of unemployment, especially young black men. Let's support black businesses and stop being everyone else's consumer.
4: Oh, dub, dub, dub, dub, dub, dub, dub. 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
5: Tammy Mack.
0: Yes, ma'am.
5: I want to thank you for referring me to Homa Malayam. She got me, and you know the rest. And this is my second time using her. The first time my car slipped over on the 10 freeway. The second time somebody rear-ended me on the 90 freeway. That's why I went back to her. I loved her. She helped me get what I deserve. Everybody in her office was kind, friendly. It didn't take her long to settle my case. I left out of the country. I came back, and my money was in my mailbox.
0: Just like that?
5: 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It was 6 months. She is the best, and I will refer any and everybody to her.
0: The law offices of Homa Malayam was so nice, you had to get a settlement twice.
5: I guess so.
0: I'll say less. Because sis said it all. The law offices of Homa Malayam, 310-207-9009. 310-207-9009. Call the law offices of Homa Malayam now, 310-207-9009.

0: 102.3 KJLH. It's Tammy Mack. Donnie Hathaway, Roberta Flack. That feels good. Any day of the week. Where is the love? Y'all got to bring it back, people. Major going to bring the love tour to you somewhere in your city, L.A. If that's your city, it's the Peppermint Club. May 17th, Why I Love You tour. Okay. 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

0: 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It's time to call the SOS Warriors. 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Attorney F. Johnson Esquire personally came to our home to check on us. 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
1: What's up, L.A.? It's your brother, Kirk Franklin. Mother's Day weekend, Saturday, May 9th. Your boy, Leon Lacey, gonna have us on our black ties. It's gonna be crazy, y'all. I'm telling you, music at a whole nother level. It's gonna be formal, but it's still gonna be funky.
2: This Mother's Day weekend, Kirk Franklin is coming to Los Angeles. Leon Lacey's Black Tie Cinematic Symphony proudly presents an epic Mother's Day Orchestra concert event featuring Kirk Franklin for the first time ever, live in a full cinematic symphony conducted by the dynamic Leon Lacey. 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

0: 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Let me let Kevin Nash come in here and take over, okay? That's a wrap for me. Victoria Monet's latest, it's called Let Me. Remember, the KJLH Women's Health Expo is returning August 15th. The vendor deadline is approaching fast, so secure your space, all right? 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That's it. That's all for me. Until tomorrow, everybody, it's a blessing to be in your heart. Bye, y'all.
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8: What's up, L.A.? It's your brother, Kirk Franklin. Mother's Day weekend, Saturday, May 9th. Your boy, Leon Lacey, gonna have us on our black ties. It's gonna be crazy, y'all. I'm telling you, music at a whole nother level. It's gonna be formal, but it's still gonna be funky.
9: This Mother's Day weekend, Kirk Franklin is coming to Los Angeles. Leon Lacey's Black Ties Cinematic Symphony proudly presents an epic Mother's Day orchestra concert event featuring Kirk Franklin. 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
1: This is a love that withstands time, space, and matter forever. Forever's a mighty long time. Here we are decades later. 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

0: 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What's happening, y'all? It's Kevin Nash. Check it in. Thursday night. We're almost there. Almost. Got about 5 hours until Friday, right? Can't wait for that. And speaking about 5 hours, I am right by your side until 12 o'clock midnight. And, of course, coming up at 9 o'clock tonight, as we do Monday through Thursday, we slow it down. We take your requests and dedications, all your beautiful love messages. I love hearing all those beautiful love stories, too. All right, starting at 9 o'clock, start calling me at 520-KJLH. I want to give you a chance to let your heart speak to your significant other, to say something sweet and loving to the person who holds your heart. Plenty of slow jams, ultimate love songs, beginning at 9 o'clock. We go for 2 hours, 9 and 10 o'clock, so that's 2 hours, so stick around for that. On the way musically, Omarion got a new one out called The One. We got that coming up. Got a classic coming up from Brandy. And let's do one from the one, the man himself, Mr. Stevie Wonder. It's all coming up next right here on KJLH.
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0: song so much. One of my favorite new songs to play from J Don is called Lullaby. And of course, you heard it first right here on Radio Free, 102.3 KJLH. All right, listen up, ladies. The 2026 KJLH Women's Health Expo. 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All right, when I come back for my friends in the CPT, you want some Betty Wright? I got that No Pain, No Gain coming up for you. Also, Usher on the way by request, and a classic from Casey and JoJo. It's all coming up next right here on KJLH.
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0: 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All right, when I come back, Michael Jackson is number one in the country. He is. Ari Lennox, her newest one coming up, and I got a remix of one of Maxwell's songs. You probably won't recognize it from the beginning, but after hearing it, you're like, oh, it's nice. I got it all coming up next. 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

always called it the comfortable spot, right? That's right. Because coming up in 19 minutes, we're going to be slowing it down, taking your requests and dedications, all your love messages, all your beautiful love stories. I want to give you an opportunity to let your heart speak to your significant other. It's time to say something sweet, something sincere, and something authentic from your heart. Yeah, you've been itching, you've been dying to say something, right? So think about what you're going to say before you say it. And when you call me at 520-KJLH, I'm going to record that very special, loving, beautiful message and then play you back on the radio. She's going to hear it. He's going to hear it. The whole world's going to hear it. And go like, oh, I want to love like that. I want to love like that. What it's all about. So let it be known tonight, okay? All right, we'll come back to some more great music. We got Queen Naija. We got Pebbles on the way. And of course, at 9 o'clock, Slow Jams, baby. It's right here on K.

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0: at Cal State Long Beach. Joining the 68-member orchestra is the award-winning vocalist, Shante Moore. Shante will be singing new arrangements of Maurice White's classic Earth, Wind, and Fire songs, including That's the Way of the World, In the Stone, September, and more. The concerts will also feature the world premiere of a rediscovered orchestral piece composed by Earth, Wind, and Fire founder, Maurice White. 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Saluting the legendary Maurice White. Come out and enjoy a special night of music, fun, and a special premiere of a never-before-heard orchestral piece. 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

I can't lie, I wanted you the first time that I saw you. Try to diss me till you realize I'm someone you could talk to. 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

102.3 KJLH. Welcome to hour number one of After Dark. My name is Kevin Nash. You know what we do Monday through Thursday, beginning at 9 o'clock at night. We slow it down. Take your requests. We take your dedications. All your beautiful love messages. Now is your opportunity to say something sweet to the person you love. To that person who holds your heart, to your significant other, that person that you consider a blessing in your life, gives you a whole new reason to live and to wake up in the morning. If you got someone like that, call me up at 520-KJLH, 520-5554. Let your heart speak. When you call, I'm going to record a very special, loving, beautiful message from you, and then play you back on the radio. That's it. Right after that, play a beautiful love song. It's that simple. It's that simple, but it's so valuable. It's valuable. Seeing that person smile, making them happy, making them feel loved, needed, and wanted, that's valuable. If you're listening outside of LA, outside of California, outside of the United States, use the area code 310-310 to get through. 310-520-5554. I gotta take a brief break. We'll come back. Your requests, your dedications, your love messages. Let your heart speak. It's After Dark, right here on KJLH.

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1: An expression of pure soulful emotion. 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
1: Hey, hey.
0: My name is Felicia, and I'm calling from Bakersfield, California. And I don't have a significant other, but I want to give a shout out to my daughter. My mom died in October, and she's been such an inspiration for me and my family. She takes care of her kids. She does such an awesome job. And if it just wasn't for her, I don't know what I would do. She's with me spiritually and mentally, so I just want to give her a shout out. To my daughter, Candace, I love you so much, and you are such a blessing in my life.
1: Oh, that's not a problem, sweetie. No problem. Any special song you want to send out to your daughter?
0: No, you pick it.
1: Okay.
0: I kind of, it's a new song, but I don't remember what it is. I just can't remember. I should have thought of it, but I didn't.
1: Don't worry about it. I got you covered, my love. Thank you for tuning in and listening. You must have the KJLH mobile app or maybe Alexa.
0: And I do.
1: Okay.
0: And I do.
1: Great.
0: I got it on my phone, on my everything, and my job. I listen to y'all all day because our radio stations is just not like y'all. Y'all are just it. Y'all it. And I just enjoy it, and I love it.
1: All right, my love, I got you covered tonight. My prayers are with you and your family, okay? You stay strong.
0: Thank you.
1: All right.
0: So much.
1: You're welcome. Bye-bye.

Free 102.3 KJLH, our number one of After Dark. It is Kevin Nash. Oh, you're wondering about that last song I played, right? Yeah. Jamal Roberts. Beautiful song. It's called Perfect for Me. Jamal Roberts. Love that. All right, we'll come back. I got some more slow jams on my list to play. You got a dedication? Something you want to say? To the person who holds your heart? We'll let your heart speak at 520-KJLH, 520-5554. We'll come back. Your love messages, your requests, your dedications. It's After Dark right here on KJLH.

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2: 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For instance, imagine you're a vampire thirsting for a lively hotel. You'll find a Vegas resort near some great nightlife.

Yeah. This is from California to Georgia. Rodmika Daniels. I'm John. She know what it is and we connect. And I just want to send her a love train because I'll be there in a minute. And all for the mothers and, you know, coming up that's still here and like my mother and everybody, give them all the blessings because they the one that raised us, made us, and so they get the love as well.

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It's After Dark with me,

0: This is a very sensual song right here. Brand new from Isaiah Falls. It's called Taboo. It's After Dark, hour number 2 on Radio Free. 102.3 KJLH. It's Kevin Nash, still right by your side, taking your requests and dedications today. Phone bank is packed out at 520-KJLH. Keep it coming. Keep it coming. I love hearing these love stories and also these love songs as well that you request. Right? I'm going to try my best to pack them all out in this one last hour of After Dark, all right? 520-KJLH. I got your Drew Hill on the way. I'm going to try my best to get to that Pebble song for my friends in Long Beach. Marcus Jordan for our friends in Hawthorne. Oh, yeah, I'm listening to you. It's all coming up next right here on KJLH. Let your heart speak.
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1: What's going on, people? It's Tammy Mack, and my girl Tracy got in a car accident the other day. Tracy, what happened? Y'all already know. Tracy, tell them what happened, girl.
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1: Mm-hmm. 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
2: And bam, somebody hit me from the back.
1: Oh, Lord.
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1: Homa Malaya.
2: Man, Miss Homa looked out for me, her and her staff, her settlement that she got for me, put me in front of my bills.
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2: In front of them.
1: I don't even know what the view look like in front of them.
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0: Hey, is this Kevin?
1: Yes, ma'am. Who's this?
0: What's up, Kevin? Hey, my name is Sandra. I want to make a request to my love tonight, for my love.
1: Oh, okay. This is what it's about.
0: Yes,
1: go ahead.
0: It is love night, right?
1: It is, for the lovers, and you're one of them.
0: Okay. All right, so to my main man, my number one, his name is G. I would love it if you would play Luther Vandross, Love Won't Let Me Wait.
1: All right, say something special to him. What do you want to tell him?
0: Hey, baby, I love you. I love us. I just love everything about our relationship, and you're everything to me.
1: Still make that liver quiver, right?
0: Oh, hell yeah. Definitely. I love you. I want to be with you forever. This one's for you, baby.

out a request and dedication? Let your heart speak. 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

love is most definitely in the air. That's what it's all about. You were tuned to hour number two of After Dark on Radio Free 102.3 KJLH. It is Kevin Nash right by your side, taking your requests and dedications. All these beautiful love stories coming through. Look at that. It's really touching my heart in such a powerful way. So keep it coming. 520-KJLH. And if you're listening outside of California, outside of the United States, maybe via the KJLH mobile app, use the area code 310 to get through. 310-520-5554. All right, we're coming back to more. Don't move. Keep it locked. It's After Dark on KJLH.

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0: 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All right, when I come back, got a new one from Victoria Monet called Let Me. I'll come back and play that one for you. Classic from Jodeci. Got some Jill Scott by request. And a very special hello to our friends here at Inglewood. Inglewood, what up? Thank you so much for rolling with the station and rolling with the brother here at Radio Free 102.3 KJLH.
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2: I know, because you called home on Malayam, 310-207-9009. What happened?
3: I was in a car accident. The young lady ran into me, hopped out of the car, acting crazy. Didn't react to her. Just did what I know to do, which is take pictures, call home on Malayam. She called me back right away. First thing she asked was, are you okay? Within the next hour, they took my case right on it right away. The young lady made some statements that wasn't necessarily true. And home on Malayam team proved her wrong. They went an extra mile for me, and I was the happiest person on earth. People listen to your station, and they think these stories are not real. They are absolutely real. And Homa is a real person. Hardworking people. Love them.
2: Talk about the check.
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2: 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The law offices of

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4: 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Forever's a mighty long time. Here we are decades later. 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

0: good tonight. All right, my time is up. Hugh Fuller's coming up next at 12 o'clock midnight. Thank you so much for your time, your attention, your company tonight, your insight, your prayers, your conversation. I enjoy it all. Looking forward to coming back tomorrow night, Friday night, to do it all over again. If the Most High God says the same, I will be here, and I hope you will be here too. Hey, look out for me. I am on Instagram and TikTok. I think one of my videos might be going viral. My vegan sweet potato pie. That's what I'm talking about. Go check it out on TikTok at Radio Free Kevin. 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And let me know what you think about it, okay? All right. And follow us here at KJLH on everything at Radio Free KJLH. All right, please keep my name on your prayer list. I need your prayers, and know that I'm praying for you as well. I love you so very much, I do. And I guess I'll see you when I look at you. Good night, everybody. I'm gone.
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0: His name is KJ Jones. 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Big sigh of relief, yes, the weekend soon come. It is right around the corner. 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We are you. And yes, indeed, we keep you well informed. 70s and 80s temperatures and lots of sunshine and the weather forecast for today and through the weekend, according to the KJLH Weather Desk. Enjoy yours safely. All right, Omarion is up next, and Major by request. 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Happy Friday.
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0: He was named Billboard's R&B Hip-Hop Rookie of the Month in September of 2024. And now, Florida-based R&B singer Isaiah Falls has moved on up to the big leagues. That's his new slow jam, Taboo. Happy Friday, 2 days to go until we celebrate the moms of the world. 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

0: Eric Bellinger would cry in front of you. That's the lead single from his upcoming self-titled album. Heard first on Radio Free 102.3 KJLH. Happy Friday. It's Hugh Fuller. 70s and 80s summer-like temperatures expected over the Southland today and through the weekend, actually. 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

You know, one time things got so bad until I had to go to one of my friends and talk to him. And I told him, I said, you know, I'm having problems with the woman that I love. It seems that I call her on the phone and I just can't get her to answer. And then I went to her house and I saw a car parked in the driveway. 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And then I went home and I watched television until television went off. And then I played my records until I just didn't want to hear them anymore. 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And my friend told me, he said, Lenny, you just ought to forget about her. But I told my friend, I said, you know, maybe you've never been in love like I've been in love. And maybe you've never felt

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1: This piece is scored in the key of joy. Sergio on the piano. The boy from Niterói.

0: 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And that is such a good feeling, isn't it? 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Hey, the Blue Note Jazz Festival is coming to the Hollywood Bowl June 13th and 14th. 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
2: 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Right.

0: New from rising stars Genevieve and Jordan Wood, Waiting Room. On the other side, Back and Forth. That's a new one from Kalani and featuring Missy Elliott. We remember the one, the only Whitney by request. And also by request, I'm heading down into the KJLH archives for some New Birth. Your Friday morning inspiration and worship begins at 3 this morning. Good morning, Hugh Fuller and you. Together we ease into early Friday morning and the weekend. 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

0: 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Upper 70s temperatures and lots of sunshine in the weather forecast for the Southland for your Friday. Enjoy your day safely. Dasha Cobbs and Kurt Carr up ahead.
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0: GB5, the Gutierrez Brothers, with You Who Reigns. 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
2: Well, good morning and welcome to The Front Page. I'm Dara Starr Tucker, and this is your morning meditation. Well, there's a particular kind of clarity that comes when something is taken away. For years, Section 2 of the Voting Rights Act functioned as a kind of a backstop. After Section 5 was struck down in 2013, removing the requirement that certain states clear voting changes with the federal government, Section 2 remained the tool that people could use to challenge discrimination after it happened. Imperfect, reactive, but still there. Now with that protection weakened, the architecture of the new law looks noticeably different, thinner, more exposed. And if you zoom out, the through line becomes harder to ignore. The Voting Rights Act of 1965 was never simply a piece of legislation. It was a response to sustained pressure, marches, boycotts, organizing, and sacrifice. It was written because the country had already proven that it would not correct itself without intervention. John Lewis understood that better than most. Before he was a congressman, he was a young man crossing the Edmund Pettus Bridge, facing violence for insisting on something as basic as the right to vote. The bill that now bears his name, the John Lewis Voting Rights Advancement Act, is an attempt to restore that original intention in a modern context. It would reestablish federal oversight for states with recent histories of voter suppression, strengthen the legal standards for challenging discriminatory laws, and update the framework that determines where those protections apply. In other words, it tries to answer a question that we've been circling for more than a decade. What does meaningful protection look like now? Because the current moment didn't appear out of nowhere. There's been a long, steady effort to reinterpret the language of civil rights law, to shift it away from outcomes and toward intent, to argue that the very tools designed to address inequality are themselves unfair. That argument has gained traction in the courts, and now we're living with the consequences of it. But if there's anything that we've learned in the past few years, it's that court decisions are rarely the final word. If anything, this moment should sharpen our focus. The generation that secured these rights didn't rely on the courts alone. They educated themselves. They organized locally. They paid attention to the mechanics, who sets the rules, who draws the maps, who enforces the law. They built networks, shared resources, and stayed engaged even when progress felt slow or uncertain. This is a moment that demands recalibration, not despair. A moment to get clearer about how power moves and where it can be challenged. The tools may change, the terrain may shift, but the work remains. This isn't a sprint. It's not even a marathon. It's a relay race. And the baton has now been handed to us. It's our turn to get into a bit of good trouble, necessary trouble, and to continue the work that King and Fannie Lou Hamer and John Lewis and countless others began so long ago. We must stay connected, continue to build community, avoid despair, understanding that the work that they started was never meant to end with them. And it won't end with us. Sooner than we think, we will be passing the baton forward. And the work that we do will empower a new generation of freedom fighters to get into some good trouble of their own. And that is your morning meditation for this Friday, the 8th of May, 2026. Coming up, we have your headlines. U.S. forces intercepted Iranian attacks in the Strait of Hormuz, raising concerns about a fragile ceasefire. Federal court struck down Trump's global tariffs as unlawful. In Tennessee, Republicans passed a controversial redistricting map amid protests. And in Los Angeles, a jury found an LAPD officer not liable in the fatal 2021 shooting of a 14-year-old Valentina Oriana Perlata. 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This is The Front Page. I'm Dara Starr Tucker, and we'll be back right after this break with your morning's headlines, followed by our Freedom Friday follow-up show. Before that, we'll hear a further commentary on our morning meditation. This is Marvin Gaye with Trouble Man, where art speaks and justice listens. This is The Front Page.

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1: Well, good morning and welcome back to the front page. I'm Doris Tarr Tucker, and here are your morning's headlines. The U.S. military said it had intercepted Iranian attacks Thursday on three Navy ships in the Strait of Hormuz and targeted Iranian military facilities responsible for attacking U.S. forces, highlighting the fragility of the month-old ceasefire between the two countries. U.S. Central Command said in a social media post that U.S. forces intercepted, quote, unprovoked Iranian attacks and responded with self-defense strikes. The U.S. military said no ships were hit. It said it doesn't seek escalation, but, quote, remains positioned and ready to protect American forces. Meanwhile, Iranian state media and the country's armed forces exchanged fire with, quote, the enemy on Kashem Island in the Strait. It is the largest Iranian island in the Persian Gulf, home to about 150,000 people. It also houses a water desalination plant. Iranian state media also reported loud noises and defensive fire in western Tehran. In southern Iran, explosions were heard near Bandar Abbas, semi-official Iranian news agencies Fars and Tasnim said. The reports did not identify the sources of the blasts. AP News is reporting that a federal court ruled Thursday against the new global tariffs that Donald Trump imposed after a stinging loss at the Supreme Court. A split three-judge panel of the Court of International Trade in New York found the 10% global tariffs were illegal after a small business sued. The court ruled 2-1 that Trump overstepped the tariff power that Congress had allowed the president under the law. The tariffs are invalid and unauthorized by the law, the majority wrote. The third judge on the panel found the law allows the president more leeway on tariffs. If the administration appeals Thursday's decision as expected, it would first turn to the U.S. Court of Appeals for the Federal Circuit Court based in Washington and then potentially the Supreme Court. Amid raucous protests Thursday, Republicans in Tennessee enacted a new U.S. House map that carves up a majority black district in Memphis, reshaping it to the GOP's advantage as a part of Donald Trump's strategy to hold on to a slim majority in the November midterm elections. The final Senate vote unfolded as Democrats chanted loudly in the galleries and hallways. Democratic State Senator Charlene Oliver stood on her desk in the Senate chamber, holding a banner denouncing the redistricting as a Jim Crow effort and clapping and dancing. Other Democratic senators linked arms in the front of the chamber. Republican leadership quickly adjourned the special session, sending a new map on to Republican Governor Bill Lee, who promptly signed it into law. Protesters in the galleries also had disrupted the Republican-led House as it voted for the new map, yelling, chanting, and blowing air horns in the hallways. Others shouting protesters were held back by Tennessee state troopers. The LA Times is reporting that a Los Angeles police officer was not liable for the 2021 death of 14-year-old Valentina Oriana Peralta when a bullet he fired while rushing to confront a suspect went through the wall of a North Hollywood store changing room where she was hiding, a jury decided Thursday. The Oriana Peralta family filed a lawsuit in Los Angeles County Superior Court contending that the officer, William Jones, should have slowed down and deferred to other officers at the scene who had already determined that the suspect wasn't armed with a gun, as was first believed. Assistant City Attorney Christian Bojures argued in his closing statements to the jury that Jones went into the encounter believing that Daniel Elena Lopez, who had already assaulted several people inside the Burlington Coat store, was carrying a firearm. The information was later amended. Elena Lopez turned out to be wielding only a bicycle lock, but attorneys said Jones didn't hear those radio broadcasts due to the chaotic nature of the incident. After hearing testimony from Jones and other officers who were present and viewing scores of body camera videos, the jury began deliberating Tuesday afternoon. They came back Thursday and sided with Jones in a 9-3 split. In community news, attention business and community leaders. The City of Carson is pleased to invite you to the kickoff of our Carson Experience External Advisory Committee, an important initiative supporting the city's preparations for the 2028 Olympic Games and Carson's 60th anniversary in the year 2028. As a valued member of Carson's business and stakeholder community, your insight and perspective are essential. This external advisory committee will serve as a collaborative forum to share updates on upcoming plans and initiatives, while also providing an opportunity for you to offer feedback and to help shape how the city prepares for the opportunities and impacts ahead. We invite you to attend this initial meeting to learn more about the city's vision and efforts and to contribute your thoughts on how we can best align with the needs and priorities of our stakeholder and business community. Participants are welcome to remain involved as ongoing committee members or attend meetings as their availability allows. That's the Carson Experience External Advisory Committee. It's on Wednesday, May 13th from 9 a.m. to 11 a.m. at the Carson Event Center. If you have

0: any questions, please contact us at the Carson Experience at carsonca.gov. 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Those are your headlines for this Freedom Friday, May 8th, 2026. Coming up, we have our Black culture question of the day. We have spent the week discussing May Days, and we have yet to stump you all. And I don't suppose we'll do that today. Dorian, you are already looking pensive. Already.
1: I even did that.
0: Now, you lost your title already, Dorian.
1: Yes, I'm not even going to try today.
0: You're not going to try.
1: I try, but I ain't going to try.
0: You gotta get out there every single time, Dorian, and just put yourself out there.
1: I'm going to put myself out there. I just can't reclaim my title this week.
2: Well, you're accurate in saying you haven't done nothing. All week.
0: You were able to reclaim it last week by doing extra credit. Did you bring any extra credit for us today?
1: I did not, unfortunately.
0: Okay. Did you get any of our prizes arranged in the background, Dorian? Do we have prizes for our big winners? Is that here?
1: Well, remember, we talked about it yesterday. I gotta talk to my guy, Moontax. Gotta talk to my guy, Moontax.
2: Racial connotations.
0: Hashtag priorities. Hashtag priorities.
1: I'm trying to get my potassium in.
0: Maybe it'll help with, brain function and all of that.
2: It's obviously not.
0: We need it. Dorian, we're supporting you. We're rooting for you, Dorian.
1: This is like Danny's way of showing me that he loves me.
2: I do love you. I do. You know how I feel about you.
1: I do, yeah.
2: Except when it comes to trivia.
1: I believe.
2: She calls you Dorian the Historian.
1: Yeah, you get upset about it.
2: I'm like, come on. Like, really?
0: It really upsets him, Dorian. Yeah,
2: he didn't know Janet Jackson.
0: Maybe we should just keep doing it because it upsets him, Dorian.
1: I'm down with that.
2: Oh, man, now they're ganging up on me.
1: I'm down with that.
0: Okay. All right.
1: All right.
0: We're talking May Days this week. Folks born in the month of May. I like this category because it could go anywhere. You don't have to have a specialized area of knowledge. It's literally just people born in May.
1: Yes.
0: So that's why I'm a little disappointed, Dorian.
1: That's okay.
0: But at least you can be two. You got one this week, so maybe we can be, two for four.
1: Yeah, definitely. Okay. Let's do it.
0: All right. Now, Danny, as much smack as you talking today, you better get this one.
2: I get most of these. Let's keep it a buck.
0: You do get. Yeah, well, did Jazz History Month.
2: That was terrible in jazz.
0: It was a little bit weird. Okay.
2: But I admit that, though.
0: Okay. All right. Here we go. Clue number one.
2: Don't make us laugh.
0: So much
2: man.
0: On the line right now.
1: It's the Freedom Friday. Right,
0: her lyrics often address themes of love, identity, spirituality, and social justice. Number two. Despite her early success, she stepped back from the spotlight for many years, performing only occasionally. She is known for blending hip-hop, R&B, soul, and reggae in her music. And number three, she won 5 Grammy Awards in one night in 1999 for her debut solo album, making history as the first woman to achieve that feat. Who is she?
2: Yeah, that's easy. Mm-hmm. Yeah, we both got
1: it.
0: You got it?
1: Yeah.
0: All right. 310-520-KJLH. 310-520-5554 is the number to call. If, like Danny and Dorian, you think you know the answer, come on. Put your knowledge to the test. Give us a call. Let us know. Phones lighten up. My goodness.
1: Yeah, we're all confident in this one. Yeah.
0: Okay.
1: Yeah.
0: All right. I'll repeat those clues, even though I don't think y'all need it. Her lyrics often address themes of love, identity, spirituality, and social justice. Number two, despite her early success, she stepped back from the spotlight for many years, performing only occasionally. She is known for blending hip-hop, R&B, soul, and reggae in her music. And number three, she won 5 Grammy Awards in one night in 1999 for her debut solo album, making history as the first woman to achieve that feat. Who is she? 310-520-5554. All right, you are listening to The Front Page on Radio Free 102.3 FM KJLH. I'm Dara Starr Tucker, and I'll be back after this to crown our Black Culture Historian of the Day, followed by our Freedom Friday follow-up show. We're going to have a guest in the building this morning, which we'll tell you more about coming up after.

0: this. We bring you the voices that shape the verse. This is the front page.
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0: morning and welcome back to the Front Page. I am Dara Starr Tucker. And we are getting a little ahead of ourselves here in the studio. Doing a little bit too much this morning, Danny. Danny always wants to get some controversy kicked up and get me riled up and fussing about something.
1: He lives for that.
0: He lives for
1: it. I do. I like to go a little bit deeper. You know what I'm saying? I try to bring the Dara, the pre-show Dara, onto the live Dara.
0: Yeah, you're an instigator. And then you get me out of myself. I can't even hardly blame you because I let Mumtaz get me out of myself last week. So I just got to watch it. I got to not let myself be baited by you people.
1: I heard it was a mess. People. Y'all was a mess last week. What's the deal?
2: Oh, yeah. I had to hold him back.
1: Yeah, to hold him. Oh, wow. It was like that.
2: Oh, man. It was bad.
1: It was so bad. Dorian was like Michael Jackson in the Beat It video. Y'all come on.
0: It was fun, but we had to kind of.
2: It was so bad, Greg had to intervene.
1: Wow. I don't know. It was like
2: he had to intervene. Shouts out to Greg.
1: But you had to. You were going to beat up Mumtaz? Is that what you're saying?
0: Yeah, something like that.
1: The boss's son? He's going to do that live on the radio?
0: Something like that.
1: Wow.
0: I had to come to myself.
1: Wow. I got to tell you, you know I love you. But I think,
0: I don't like where this is going. Well, you know I love you, but
1: I think Mumtaz probably get you on that on a little quiz.
0: Absolutely not, Danny. To see you instigating once again, you are instigating.
1: It's his son.
0: It does not matter. It does not matter, Dorian. Now you got to back me up on this one. Okay. We're not getting anybody in trouble this morning. We're not getting anybody in trouble this morning, okay? But now let the record show.
1: I will give it to Dara every single time there's a question. She goes right to the keyboard and just starts typing. She's always trying to do her research. If somebody says something on the phone, she'll pull her laptop and go, wait a minute.
2: Right.
1: What did they just say? Let me look that up because I got to verify what they're saying right now.
2: But that's not to say she doesn't have the knowledge. You know what I'm saying? That's not to say she doesn't have the knowledge, but I think
1: Mumtaz was there.
2: Yeah, exactly.
1: He was there.
2: For all of his life.
1: In real time, he was there.
2: Still there.
0: The point of all of that was...
1: I wasn't here, so I'm trying to get mine in.
0: That's what I'm saying. There were a couple of moments last week that proved my point. I'm not going to rehash them. Dorian, you were there.
2: Yeah, I was there. Okay.
0: There's a reason that this conversation came up. And yeah. Anyway.
1: Did Greg have to calm you down like Dorian said? Is that true?
0: Yeah, there was a moment where Greg...
2: Yeah. That's why
0: we were both hyped, though. Yeah, that was the thing. We were both hyped. It was not just...
2: That's why Greg had to sit in the middle of them. Greg, like, you couldn't put Mumtaz and Dara... No.
0: It was interesting. No. Mumtaz actually admits, y'all don't understand. Once this mic goes off, everything changes.
1: Oh, wow. The energy changes in the room,
0: energy
1: for sure.
0: Changes. Things shift. Yeah. That's all I'm going to say.
1: Yeah.
0: And there's a reason we're not doing the contest.
1: Yeah.
0: There's a reason we're not doing the contest, Danny. And it isn't just me. Okay.
1: You know I know that.
0: Okay.
1: But for the sake of the show, I'm just
0: exactly.
1: It's a Freedom Friday.
0: But you know, my little stickler, Petty LaBelle ego underneath
1: Petty
0: it all.
1: Petty LaBelle, yeah.
0: Underneath it all, it's just like that. Wait a minute now. Mm. Let's just get clear on this, and then we'll move on. Okay.
1: No, I think Mumtaz is right when he says you would do very well on Jeopardy, so he understands. You know your stuff.
0: He understands, and the whole point of that exchange was not that he does not intimately know his father and his life and his, you know, he knows stuff that none of us will ever know.
1: Mm-hmm.
0: But the point was, as the example that I kept giving was someone who's born and raised, you know, Dorian, born and raised in L.A., right?
2: Yeah.
0: And there's, you know, have you been to the Hollywood sign, Dorian?
2: No, I actually have
0: See,
2: not.
0: Never that's what I'm saying.
2: I have not.
0: That's a perfect example of what I'm talking about. It's not that I know L.A. better than Dorian knows L.A.
2: Yeah.
0: It's that I'm a visitor. I'm a tourist. So, of course, the first place I came was the Hollywood sign. I'm going to go to Rodeo Drive. I'm going to go to the Walk of Fame. All that stuff. Dorian is not looking for those places. That's what Mumtaz is with his dad. He's the one that has the natural knowledge, and he knows all the back roads, and he knows all the places nobody's looking for.
2: Yeah.
0: But all of the really touristy, the tourist trap stuff,

0: that's not what he has nothing to prove in that area.
1: Well, I'm at the Hollywood sign every month because I hike up there.
0: And you're not from here either,
1: though. And I'm not from here.
0: Okay.
2: Yeah.
1: But I'm not up there like, oh my God, it's the Hollywood sign.
0: Yeah, but Dorian, I'm up there getting exercise in. Has never been.
2: Exactly. A lot of us from LA are, we're not thinking about going there. we say oh, okay, that's nice.
0: Right. That's Montez right there. Just like, okay, whatever.
1: Yeah, that's my dad.
0: Right. Yeah. Exactly. Which is lovely.
1: Yeah.
0: And this is why we ain't doing a contest. All right. We're going to repeat the clues here. Get to business, Danny.
1: Get down to business.
0: My God. Focus, man. All right. Clue number one. Her lyrics often address themes of love, identity, spirituality, and social justice. Number two, despite her early success, she stepped back from the spotlight for many years, performing only occasionally. She is known for blending hip-hop, R&B, soul, reggae, and her music. Number three, she won 5 Grammy Awards in one night in 1999 for her solo debut album, making history as the first woman to achieve that feat. Who is she? Dorian and Danny are very confident this morning.
1: Mm-hmm.
0: That's very easy. Confident. All right. We're going to Kenny this morning. Kenny, good morning and welcome to the front pole.
3: Oh.
0: Kenny, why'd you do it?
1: Just a bit outside.
0: I'm just making sure. Michael. Come on, Michael. Don't let us down. Michael, good morning.
4: good morning. I hope I got this one. I think this will be number either 2 or 3 for me if I do have it.
0: Okay.
4: I think it's Lauryn Hill.
0: What's your favorite Lauryn Hill song, Michael?
4: The doo-wop song.
2: Yeah. There it is. Yes.
4: There's quite a few that I like from Lauryn Hill. She's definitely on my playlist even today. So yeah.
0: That Miseducation album is, I would put that in my top 25 of all time.
1: Oh, that low?
4: Yeah.
0: It's not low.
1: Wow.
0: You forget my taste span the entire 20th century, Danny. So to say going from 1900 through 2026, to say it's top 25, that's
2: a big deal.
1: Who was it? Billboard or Rolling Stone named that the greatest album of all time?
0: Did they really?
1: Remember, it was last year.
0: Yeah. Where does it stand for you, Michael? Is it top? Is it in your top albums of all time?
4: I'll say probably in the top 20. Killing Me Softly is one of my mother's favorite songs. Her rendition of Killing Me Softly, and it's awesome for me. So
0: nice. That's Fugees. That's Fugees. So that's that don't count.
1: That's The Score, which is also, okay, by the way, fantastic.
0: Yeah, I had that one in college.
4: Yeah, but she's awesome.
0: Yeah, one of the greats of all time. Well, Michael, congratulations. You have been named our Black Culture Historian of the Day. So wear your crown proudly, Michael.
4: Thank you.
0: Nicely done.
4: You guys have a great night.
0: You too.
4: Be blessed.
0: You too. All right.
4: Bye-bye.
0: No, he's out in the dark talking about have a good night.
2: I had to look at my watch like, right.
1: It's 5 a.m., man.
0: Maybe he's headed home.
1: You know the song on that album, right?
0: Which album?
1: On the Miseducation. What's the best song on that album?
0: I'd say that thing, but what you got?
1: X Factor is the song on that album.
2: Yeah.
0: It's funny how money changes situations. Is that the one? Wait, this is
2: Lost
0: One. Right now.
2: Yes.
1: This is Lost One.
2: You're welcome.
0: Lost Ones.
1: Fire. You're welcome, by the way. X Factor.
0: No wonder it was in my head.
1: What's funny?
0: Wait, tell me how Lost Factor goes. Tell me how that one goes.
1: Oh, my God.
0: See, with this playing underneath, I'm having a hard time locking it.
1: I can't. While the song is playing.
0: Danny, now you bringing it up and aggravating my spirit.
1: It's a great record, though. The album itself, there's no skips, as they say.
0: You know, when people say there are no skips, then I have to kind of step back and do my assessment. And I'm looking at the list now. I don't know that there are any. There are some that I definitely don't have to listen to every time I listen to the album.
1: That's fair.
0: But this comes as close to no skips as any album comes.
1: That's the dialogue around the Michael Jackson Thriller album right now. They're saying there's no skips on there.
0: Oh, there's a couple of skips.
1: I go, The Girl Is Mine is a skip. Okay.
2: Really?
1: It is.
0: Which one has She's Out of My Life?
2: No,
0: Off the Wall. Okay.
2: Yeah.
1: Right.
0: But, I like She's Out of My Life, but you know.
1: I'm not a fan of, some people are going to think this is blasphemy. The Lady in My Life is not mine either.
0: I mean, yeah.
1: Not a fan of that track.

0: you know.
1: But the girl is mine. No, I'm good. The doggone girl is my stop it, right?
0: Okay. The girl is mine.
1: The doggone girl.
0: That's a pretty good Michael impersonation.
2: I love it more than he.
1: But
0: let's let Dorian do the Michael impersonation.
1: You didn't like my Michael impersonation?
0: Not at all, Danny. It was pretty bad, actually. It was pretty bad.
1: If we get to Hot Topics, we're going to play with that a little bit. Okay. You'll see what I mean.
0: Okay. Oh, what? Oh, okay.
1: Michael. Michael's, plural.
0: But Danny, it's never too early for you to stir the pot because we haven't even talked about what you... Anyway, we'll get to it. Freedom Friday. Freedom Friday is coming up, y'all. Danny's brought somebody with him this morning.
1: Yeah.
0: We're excited to have her in the building. Erica Alexis from Action Altadena is going to be here, Beacon, LA.
1: Yeah, I was at an event recently, and we ran across each other, and she found out that I worked at KJLH. Conversation started spiraling, and I asked her to come on the broadcast because what they are doing in Altadena, I think, is some groundbreaking work, and her personality is infectious, and I think she'll be great for the broadcast.
0: Well, great. She's going to hang with us then this morning.
1: Just chilling.
0: Talk a little bit about what she does, but she's also just going to... It's also Freedom Friday.
1: Yeah.
0: So we're inviting you all to call, talk about whatever's on your mind, what's been going on this week. Related to what's been happening on the show. Please don't call us about your bunions, but if it's something that's come up on the show, news items, we'd love to talk to you about it. Or any of Danny's hot topics, Danny's stir the pot topics.
1: Yeah. You and
0: all
1: I,
0: right.
1: We haven't talked about the hantavirus.
0: Oh, God.
1: We'll talk about that soon.
0: All right. We're going to take a brief break and come back with our Freedom Friday follow-up show. 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I'm Dara Starr Tucker. We are going to go to the break with another meditation on our what did we talk about this morning, Dorian? Voting rights. John Lewis voting rights. We got to keep hope alive, y'all. There is work still to be done. We're going to the break with one of my favorites, Miss India Ari. There's hope. Keep it tuned here. We'll be back right after this.
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0: morning and welcome back to The Front Page. I'm Dara Starr Tucker, and we are here with our producer, Danny Morrison.
1: In the spot, keeping it hot.
0: But
2: it's Freedom Friday. I mean, come on now.
0: It ain't that much freedom in the world, Danny. Board op Dorian Hawkins, who is devoid of a nickname this morning. He's still chipper. Exactly. He's still upbeat. He's still dancing. He's still eating, y'all. Mm-hmm. I don't know what you're eating, Dorian, but you're eating.
3: Getting granola bars. Good.
0: And Danny's stirring the pot this Freedom Friday.
2: I am.
0: Stirring. Just get out your little spoon and just start stirring, Danny.
2: I is B.
0: Y'all, this is what you're not going to trip me up on.
2: What's that?
0: There may be a lot of things that I don't know. Like I said, I was partly homeschooled.
2: Mm-hmm.
0: It was Christian school. It was homeschool. I admit it. I was sheltered. I was a Christian kid. Secular music was the devil's music. We couldn't listen to a lot of it. But what you're not going to trip me up on is Michael Jackson.
2: Right.
0: He was simply everywhere in all things. There was nothing bigger than Michael Jackson, even for sheltered Christian homeschool kids who couldn't listen to Beat It.
2: Yeah. When I talk to my kids about him, I try to quantify how big Michael was. And it's hard to put it into words how big Michael was. It was dang near religion.
0: Mm-hmm.
2: Do you remember?
0: Yeah, of course, Danny. I was there.
2: I'm just making sure.
0: I was there.
4: It's funny you talk about your kids, you know, like how you speak to them about knowing Michael.
2: Mm-hmm.
4: Mind you, my boys are 7 and 4. And they know about Michael,
2: yeah,
4: which threw me off.
2: Mm-hmm.
4: You know, obviously, you know, you got all the hoorah regarding the movie and everything like that. But when my boys come to me and say, oh, daddy, you know, Michael Jackson, I'm like, how do you know this?
2: Yeah.
4: Like, how? But that just goes to show, no matter what time frame you're in, you know what I'm saying? Mm-hmm. Michael is Michael. Everybody knows about Michael.
2: Well, here's the conundrum that I have, because I have a beautiful 11-year-old daughter, as
0: yes,
2: a lot of you
0: do.
2: Know.
0: She's beautiful. Don't know nothing like you. Go ahead.
2: Okay. Yeah. I got to find who the father like is what I got to do.
4: But, you are not the bad
2: the Michael Jackson movie is just a celebration of the life of Michael Jackson, the greatness leading all the way up to the Bad album, right?
0: Mm-hmm.
2: There's a sequel in the making right now that will delve into the, you know, the spicier stuff of Michael. Do you take your children to see part 2?
0: Of course. You got to, you know.
2: You say of course.
0: Yeah, you got to present the full picture, of course.
2: Mm-hmm.
0: Of course.
2: Because in my family, Michael Jackson is dang near religion.
0: Mm-hmm.
4: Yeah.
2: You almost don't want to show those blemishes of the greatest entertainer of all time.
0: Oh, no, but you got to.
2: But you kind of got to.
0: You got to.
4: How many movies can you make behind Michael?
2: Well, they sped through the first half of his life pretty quickly in that first movie. So, conceivably, probably 10.
4: And it
2: probably should have been a series,
4: to
2: be honest with you.
4: I would agree.
2: I'm surprised that they didn't do it, because I think the new edition miniseries that they did was perfect.
0: Oh, that was great.
4: That was fantastic.
0: Excellent.
4: Really
0: good.
2: That's how you do it.
0: Yeah.
2: And they should have done the same thing with
4: Michael. But do you think Michael is too big for that, though?
2: Uh-uh. There's some dialogue on Twitter right now where they're saying, okay, so Michael is going to be, it's going to be a $1 billion film pretty soon here.
4: Yeah.
2: Is there another artist that could capture the culture the way that the Michael movie has? Anybody?

0: Is there anybody else that you could say, oh, you know what? You could do it with this artist as well. It'd be just as big.
1: I'm going to tell you, some people are going to argue Beyonce.
0: I don't think so.
1: I don't think so either, but some people are going to argue Beyonce.
0: It has to be.
1: For sure.
0: I think it has to be a classic artist. What do you think, Dara? Because you know your classic artists.
2: It, would another artist's movie be as big as the Michael movie? I mean, the Elvis movie was pretty big. I don't know that it made as much money, but it was pretty big.
0: It only made like $300 million, actually. Okay. Now, keep in mind, Freddie Mercury is now the torchbearer for the whole thing. And he made, his movie made, Bohemian Rhapsody made like $950 million.
2: Wow.
0: Didn't hit a billion. And Michael's going to surpass that pretty soon. Is there another artist, historically, that you'd say, that might be bigger than Michael?
2: If they made a big, flashy, multi-million dollar film about them, yeah, there are many artists.
0: Give me one.
2: John Lennon.
0: Give me one.
2: John Lennon. Paul McCartney.
0: You think the, okay. You think the Beatles.
2: Yeah.
0: Which I think they're making Beatles movies right now in production.
2: A Beatles movie? I mean, not to mention John Lennon or Paul McCartney, you know, by themselves. But the Beatles collectively, if they were to make a huge flashy film about the Beatles,
1: yeah.
2: Which kind of surprising that it hasn't happened up to this point.
1: What? Yeah.
2: Yeah.
1: I would agree.
2: Of course.
1: I would agree. But like Danny said, yeah, I would imagine there is something in the works for that.
2: Oh, yeah.
1: You know, because it's definitely long overdue.
2: Very much overdue. It's very much overdue. Yeah. And there are probably 10 people that I think could have a billion-dollar movie. We could see a billion-dollar movie about their life.
1: 10?
2: Yeah.
1: Okay.
0: Are we surprised there hasn't been a Stevie Wonder movie yet?
2: I mean, there hasn't been a movie about a lot of people. I was actually thinking about that recently. Well, I was thinking more about autobiographies because I've been putting out some information on books, like memoirs and autobiographies that I've been reading lately. Uh-huh. And by the way, you can go to the link in my bio on my socials. sign up for Audible through me. I think you get a discount for that, but I'm going to be talking more about just my love for books, audiobooks and stuff lately. But I was thinking about how we don't really see as many of these tell-all type of books that we used to see. Remember when we were a kid, you remember a woman, I think her name was Kitty Kelly, who was doing these unauthorized bios on like Ronald Reagan,
0: yeah.
2: And I don't remember who else, but every time she would write a book, it would just be this big deal of like, oh my God, did you read the Kitty Kelly book?
0: And weren't she's they all dishing unauthorized, the dirt on so-and-so.
2: Yeah, all her stuff was unauthorized. It was always full of scandal and probably half of it was lies, but she was making some money.
0: half of it was lies.
2: Right.
0: Dang.
2: I mean, just some, it's always some scorned person who never made it in the business and who knows enough just to say that they were kind of around, but you know, probably wasn't as much as they want to claim that they were. But you don't really, I mean, you have people like Perez Hilton that came out in the age of social media and the gossip stuff is still there. But like unauthorized bios, you don't really hear that. Like no one's come out with an unauthorized bio about Oprah.
0: Mm-hmm. Mm.
2: Where's that?
0: Mm-hmm.
2: Is it because we are in a litigious age? Do they know that they're going to be sued? Do they know that it's really easy for celebrities now to refute false information? They have more, they're more empowered than they ever were. When you think about like, you know, we didn't know celebrities back then like we know them now.
0: Yeah.
2: It's so easy for celebrities to let you know who they are and what they're about.
0: Mm-hmm. All we had was Star Magazine and the National Enquirer. Remember?
2: Yeah. Back in the day, they had like L.A. Confidential.
0: Yeah.
2: You know, Dominic Dunn and Hedda Hopper and Luella Parsons and all of them. Yeah. But that kind of thing, even the Perez Hilton thing. Like these people that claim to have this insider knowledge of celebrities and they spread these rumors and gossips and gossiping off and lies, they don't really have careers anymore.
0: There's one thing you got to give to TMZ, and people give them a hard time. They have found a way to monetize celebrity gossip.
2: They get it right.
0: But
2: a
0: they
2: lot
0: also
2: of the time.
0: Yeah. They also pay for information, and that is the first.
2: Yes.
0: That didn't used to be the case.
2: Did it not? I would imagine that's always existed.
0: That wasn't the case. So they're saying, we'll give you the bag now, and now.
2: You don't think that's existed in the past? Now, come on.
0: I'm just telling you.
2: But the reason that they made their name and radar online, TMZ radar, and so because they got it right. And I think that's the difference in the information age. It's like, man, what you reported turned out to be true. And you reported it before the major news outlets did. And that was, you know, that was why people started flocking to those sites. So getting it right now is more important than it used to be.
0: Yeah. I don't think TMZ's ever been wrong.
2: I mean,
0: have they ever had to come back and apologize?
2: I don't know that they've apologized.
1: It's rare.
0: They've
2: gotten
0: I'm telling
2: out ahead
0: you.
2: Of themselves on a couple of things.
0: They did get ahead. I remember Lil Wayne was almost on his deathbed. You guys remember that?
2: Yeah, of course.
0: And they reported that, you know, they heard that he was gone.
2: Yeah.
0: And they did have to come back on that and go, oh, wait a minute. He's still here.
2: Yeah. They've gotten out ahead of it a couple of times.
1: Oh, no, he just went inside.
2: But yeah, I was thinking about that yesterday. How just you don't have a lot of this, like, unauthorized stuff anymore.
0: Mm-hmm.
2: And that's probably one positive thing about the

0: social media age is that you can't tell lies too often because we have so much access to information now.
1: Right.
0: It's different than it used to be.
1: Yeah.
0: We're going to King Wimberly this morning on line one.
2: Yep.
0: Good morning, King Wimberly.
2: Okay. All right. I'll catch you on Monday then.
0: All right. We'll catch you on Monday, King Wimberly.
2: As somebody said, let's hear from King Wimberly. That's my cue.
3: Okay.
0: That's your cue.
1: Oh, yeah. Don't worry about it. Look, that's my cue. Look at him. Hollywood King Wimberly.
4: He's known in these streets.
0: He's got things to do. Good morning, King Wimberly. How are you this morning?
2: Yo, good morning. Thanks for taking my call. I want to let you know that I think Karen Bass is going to have a much tougher time. Again, lucky, if you remember when she first ran, she ran against Caruso. He was involved in. They decided to change over to Democrat, and people saw right through that. The reason why I say Karen Bass is going to have trouble this time, she has to realize it's the black and Latino community that put her in the door. If we back you up, do not stab us in the back. Point number one. Point number two, the fires at Pacific Palisades, she said she didn't know nothing about that. That's why her communication director told her what was going on. But she opted to see... that was the guy, Zamunda. If this would have been me, I would have sent my chief deputy to meet Zamunda. Then I would have gone down to assess the fires. A lot of those people cannot rebuild, and a lot of them got together. They're doing a class action lawsuit against Ricardo Lara. He's a state commissioner, you know. So, like, the bottom line is when you black, we put you in office, do not stab us in our back, because you're going to reap the repercussion of that. And I'd like to close and say happy Mother's Day to all you beautiful ladies on the front page.
0: All right. Okay, Fred Wimberly, thank you so much, King Wimberly. We appreciate you checking in. He said to all you beautiful ladies.
1: Yeah. I guess we ladies now, Dorian. I guess every time about us in the room.
5: I guess this voice don't justify that I'm a man.
1: You know what I'm saying?
0: He said, Happy Mother's Day. So I don't think he was really talking to y'all.
1: You know what I'm saying?
5: I'm a daddy. I'm a father.
0: You got to be included in everything.
1: Care about us Mother's Day. They get flowers, candy, gift cards, all kinds of stuff. Daddy.
4: Man.
1: Daddy, what you want?
4: Right.
1: You bring us a bag of peanuts or something.
0: You know
1: we
0: get what?
4: That's
1: it. Treat us. Exactly.
0: Just mind your P's and Q's. That's all I'm saying.
4: No, just, I feel like it's going to get to a point where Father's Day ain't even going to be a holiday.
1: It's foul. You realize on Father's Day.
0: Is it really that bad? Y'all are just.
4: Yeah.
1: The kids come over and you know what?
0: Such
1: we have to perform on Father's Day.
4: Yeah.
1: We got to break out the barbecue pit on Father's Day. Mamas get to sit around.
0: We cooked for our dad on Father's Day. We served him food. We made him feel. We got him gifts. We told him he didn't have to do anything. It was always on the Sunday, so he was a minister. So he all, you know, he had to work. But then, you know, when he came home, of course he had to pay for the meal.
4: We always got to do something. We got to pay for the meal on the mother and the Father's Day.
1: It's foul. Y'all foul.
0: But guess what? You get to be men. Would you ever trade places with a woman one day in your natural life? I need you. That is not a rhetorical question.
1: When I saw the birth of my first child, I said, Lord, thank you so much for making me a man. Because watching a childbirth, I don't see how y'all do it.
4: Yeah.
1: And I don't know how you do it multiple times. That is crazy.
0: So shut it up.
4: We just want one day.
0: Yeah. I don't want to hear the complaints.
4: I just want one day.
1: I mean, come on now.
0: I don't want to hear it.
1: Yeah.
0: You have a good time in life. What does it take for you to bring a child into this world? It's a very pleasant experience.
1: It's hard work.
0: It's a pleasant experience. And then you wipe your hands of it.

0: had a black father.
1: I know you did.
2: Yeah, yeah.
1: I'm just saying.
0: All right.
1: It's tough out here.
2: Yeah.
1: It's hard out here for a pimp.
0: For the ones who are doing it well, I don't even know how we ended up in a conversation about fathers on Mother's Day weekend, but for the ones who are doing it well, I salute you.
1: Yeah.
0: It, parenting is hard, period.
1: Yeah.
2: Yeah.
1: As you know, the queens are the backbone of our communities, and I had a tremendous mother. Really.
0: Yeah, have.
1: Have, I'm sorry.
0: Thank you.
1: I'm mad at her right now. But but
0: Danny.
1: I marvel like my mom. I don't want to get into it and take over the show here, but you know, six kids, single mom,
0: yeah.
1: Welfare, the whole nine. And I look at her and I go, How did you do this?
0: How?
1: You know?
0: I don't know. It's magic.
1: Yeah.
0: And Danny, I told you, like you I've said to you. My father was the same way. I know several men who are this way. Y'all are mama's boys to your core. Y'all have these, I don't know how to describe it, but these conflicted relationships with your mother. You love your mother very, very deeply. When your mama is gone, y'all are the worst.
1: Yeah.
0: You mama's boys who have conflicted relationships with your mothers, but you are tied inextricably to that. Y'all are so bad.
1: Yeah.
0: The grief.
1: Yeah.
0: I'd just be like, shut up. Didn't you say you were going to be glad when your mom, not you, but whoever. Didn't you say you were going to be glad when she up out of here? And I hear you are just boo-hooing. Yeah. I mean, just messed up. Can't go on. Cannot carry on.
1: It's going to be a lot.
0: Can't walk five steps.
1: And my mother's about to be 80 years old.
0: Without talking about your mama.
1: This year. Yeah, so it's coming. And you're right. And what's unfair is my father was an absentee father, couldn't care less about the kids, right? But we put the burden on my mother.
0: It always is that.
1: It's,
0: you know,
1: so unfair that we do really that to mothers a lot of the time. So you weren't there. It's like your daddy was never involved.
0: Yeah.
1: And you're putting that burden on me, the responsibility on me that your father should have been doing.
0: Yeah.
1: It's unfair.
0: And she's got to be both. And she oftentimes is doing the best that she can. And and with six children, man. My grandmother, my father's mother, had 16. And she, you know, she was married, but her husband, my grandfather, was away on working on the railroads, you know, half the time. She was married, but she was doing a lot of that alone.
1: Wow.
0: And was, you know, minister to the world at the time. So I you know, when you talk about how? I don't know how. I have no idea. He would come back and there would be a new baby and he wouldn't even know that there was about to be a new baby. It's just how it was. And my father talked about his mother every day. When he was in the hospital, every single day, he talked about her. Every day, he would talk about his mother.
2: You know, well, for men, obviously, our mother is our first love. So,
0: is it Dorian?
2: I mean, that's the first woman
0: that
2: we...
0: Have you talked to us about your mom? What have you not talked to us about with your mom, Dorian?
2: I mean,
0: there's some... I don't know that I've ever heard you mention your mom.
2: Occasionally I do. Actually, ironically, I spoke to her yesterday.
0: Okay.
2: She called me yesterday, and my mom knows that, you know... At least she puts it, I'm like, I'm her center in a way. Mm-hmm. Like, you know, when she's going through something, she'll call me and, you know, she'll be on the phone, upset, whatever the case may be. And, you know, just like Danny, me and my mother, we argue. Mm-hmm. You know what I'm saying? We bicker, we go back and forth. And that's honestly, that's just because we both have strong personalities.
0: Yeah.
2: You know?
0: Yeah.
2: But, you know, like a mother is a man's first love, you know? So, yeah, it's... You know, and when she's not there, we'd be mad at her in the moment and be like, look, you know what? I can't stand this woman right now. I cannot deal with her
0: now.
2: But, you know, when it's been that time period of not speaking to your mother, you're just like, okay, I wonder what she's doing.
0: Yeah.
1: I think the problem is with me that I'm going through right now is my mother isn't healthy anymore. And I think a lot of people can identify with what I'm talking about, to watch the slow mental deterioration of the mom that you have known for so many years and battling with that. And she's yelling at you for no reason. And she's yelling at your siblings for no reason. And she's acting in a way that you know is not her. Mm-hmm. Having to navigate through all of that is really difficult.
2: Yeah. That sounds like my grandmother.
1: Yeah.
2: But that was my grandma's personality.
1: But it's but it's normal. That's the thing. I mean, at some point, they're going to start to, you know, fall apart at some point.
0: Yeah.
1: And they're not going to have the same faculties as they once had. And I got to, it's tough.
0: It's tough. I know that it is. I know that it is.
1: And that's the roughest part. Love her dearly. Yeah. And we'll always.
0: We know you do, Danny.
1: I'm a self-proclaimed mama's boy.
0: I know you are. You didn't even have to proclaim it. We know you are.
1: I tell the women I've dated in my life, I'm a mama.

0: mama's boy. You got a problem with that? You got a problem with that? You got a problem with, get out my house, then. You got a problem with that? I love my mama. Okay.
1: You can't compete with moms.
0: Your mom will always be numero uno.
1: Yes. Can't compete with moms.
0: Sorry. Okay.
2: Mama, mama, you're the queen of my heart.
3: Get it out your system, Danny.
1: Oh.

0: is doom.
1: Yes, Dorian, we almost had three-part harmony going. If you, know if you had executed, if you had really locked in, Dorian.
0: I was producing
1: the
0: song.
1: If you had really focused, we couldn't have gotten it.
0: I was conflicted between that and Tupac, Dear Mama.
2: That was a good one, too.
1: Oh, yeah. I think we played that one on this show.
2: Yeah.
1: Okay, we're going to take a bit of a break. This is Freedom Friday, but it's also Mother's Day weekend, so I'm sure we will naturally end up talking about our moms. We're going to bring in our special guest for today. When we come back from the break, we have yet to even talk about the week's show topics. Monday, we had the conversation, Success You Can Sustain, with Nicole Walters, who is an entrepreneurial coach. Nicole and I are going to be getting together soon. Tuesday, Georgia Fort talked about the White House Correspondents' Dinner and the role of journalists in an age of rising authoritarianism. Wednesday, we had on Jasmine Kanick, who talked power, politics, and the polls. And on Thursday, yesterday, we did our political roundup with Corey Bradford. It's been a strong week. And today, we're just singing Boys to Men songs, I guess, because we've just reached the end of our usefulness or something. I don't know. So we're going to take a brief break, come back with your calls and our guest for today, Erica Alexis of Action Altadena. 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I'm Dara Star Tucker. This is The Front Page. 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

0: Star Tucker.
1: Well, good morning and welcome back to the front page. I'm Dara Star Tucker, and we are here this morning on our Freedom Friday follow-up show. We've got a guest in the building this morning, in addition to Danny Morrison, Dorian Hawkins.
2: Yes.
1: We have Miss Erica Alexis, who Danny has brought in as our special guest for this morning. Good morning, Erica.
3: Good morning.
1: Why does it not surprise me that you are cute as a button?
3: Oh, thank you.
1: Why does it not surprise me as I look at Danny over
2: here? It has nothing to do with what she looks like.
1: Nothing to do. Danny's like, oh, by the way, you have a guest this morning. I'm like, she's going to be hot.
2: No.
1: This is what's going on right now.
2: If you saw the energy, it has to do with energy, not that she's fine. And she is fine. Make no mistake.
3: Thank you.
2: But it has more to do with the energy she brought to that room. I went, ooh, you'd be great on radio.
3: Oh, thank you.
1: Oh, you'd be great on the radio sitting right next to me, Erica. Switch it on in here, Erica. Saddle on in beside me and keep me company. Freedom Friday follow-up show. Not to undermine your skill. We're going to talk about your skill, your talent, what you bring to the fore. I'm glad you're here, Erica.
3: Thank you
1: so much for coming. This ain't about you, Erica. This is about ulterior motives. Clearly it worked. It's all right. It's okay. We'll tell you about this, Erica.
2: Dorian, you don't leave me out here by myself, man.
1: Oh, you're by yourself.
2: Don't you leave me out here by myself.
4: I'm just an innocent bystander.
1: Yes, Erica Alexis, known as the Lady Builder, is a licensed general contractor, a real estate developer, a founder of Bridgeline Construction, a 100% minority woman-owned firm rooted in family legacy. She's also the founder of Beacon LA, a nonprofit leading the charge to help Altadena families rebuild after the disaster. From protecting seniors to preventing displacement, Erica is on the front lines of ensuring communities are not just rebuilt, but restored with equity, urgency, and care. So welcome, Erica Alexis, to the front page.
3: Thank you.
1: I love this outfit.
3: Thank you.
1: I have this.
3: Can you remind me where I bought it from?
1: Amazon.
3: There you go. I couldn't figure it out.
1: And you look so much better in it than I do. Oh my God, you are working this thing. I didn't even recognize it. It's olive green and it's cute. It's like this little pantsuit with a flare on it.
3: Oh my goodness.
2: Dorian, why are we here?
4: We just exist.
2: You see the key.
1: I didn't even know they were going to do the show.
2: You know what I'm saying?
4: Yeah.
1: I've never seen the olive green one. I have it in blue, royal blue and black. And yes, I had some other colors.
3: Green is the color.
1: That's lovely.
4: Now she's going to go buy purple.
1: Okay.
4: She goes.
1: Well, Erica, talk to us about what you do a little bit. You've always said that delays lead to gentrification. I mean, you started your organization in the wake of the Altadena fires.
3: Yes.
1: You are working on helping families to recover from this. Delay leads to gentrification. And that's a loaded statement right there. Can you tell me how that progression happens? I mean, I think if any of us, I come from Nashville, Tennessee. I lived there for 15 years.
3: Oh, my family lives there.
1: Really?
3: And we have a street named after us in Nashville, Tennessee.
1: Really? What is the street?
3: It is Dennis Lane.
1: Really? Whereabouts in the city is it?
3: Okay, now you know what. Right outside of downtown, I know that.
1: Okay.
3: And it was named after my great-grandfather was in construction and built the national parks there.
1: That's amazing.
3: Yes, that's crazy.
1: Yeah, and what I was going to say, in Nashville in 2010, they had this huge flood that came through. And it destroyed many parts of the city. A bunch of downtown got flooded out. And after that, you know, suddenly you're seeing all these surf pro trucks. You're seeing developers come through. And the city, the whole landscape of the city changed. I mean, it's very different than it was.
3: Yep.
1: And so I understand what you're saying because I've witnessed it firsthand. And, you know, there are a lot of parts of the city now are unlivable.
3: Yes.
1: For people who are middle class. So can you explain that, that concept that you talk about, how delays lead to gentrification?
3: Absolutely. I mean, that was what sparked me. About 5 days after the fire, I just remember sitting on my couch, devastated. And after I realized all of LA wasn't on fire, I said, what if my side of LA was on fire? And honestly, I would say this was the closest communication I ever had with God. I said, what can I do? What can I do? And I kept asking, and the idea came to me, and I said, you know, you were in this in 2008 with the crash. I was involved with that, and I suffered a lot of house losses with my grandmother's house, my mother's house,

0: And I said, what was the reason for that? And it was time. Mm-hmm. And so my message was, when I started thinking about it, I said, okay, yes, the catastrophe happened and nobody's thinking about rebuilding. And so 5 days after the fire, I went to support. I started to understand the city. We, you know, we volunteered with organizations. We have several partnerships and we just started doing the work. You know, mm-hmm. I started donating masks. We started, you know, going to the senator's office and speaking about, you need to hurry up with the trash cleanup, because there was some sense of urgency where I was like, we have to rebuild in 5 years or else we're not going to have the community we had before, for the reason that you just stated, mm-hmm. right? The gentrification is typically happens, it typically happens with the timing of property. So if you look at development, when do the developers come in? Thanks to Senator Sasha Perez, we were able to hold them off for 6 months. Right after 6 months, we started seeing them come in heavy, and that's when you started seeing 150 homes sold, right? And so I really believe that it's essential for Altadenians to rebuild. These next 2 to 3 years will be vital to return the community back. And so I found a Beacon LA with that in mind. And what our mission is whatever obstacles you have in the way, we want to mitigate that mm-hmm. and get you back home as soon as possible to prevent that.
1: Yeah, absolutely. If you want to learn more about Beacon LA, you can go to beaconla.org to learn more about what Erica's organization is up to. And then Action Altadena, what's yes. the difference there in those two?
0: So, yes, like I said, we got involved. Yeah. And we help Altadena in many ways. And so Beacon LA is more of the education piece. So we educated seniors last year at three events where we talked about how they could potentially, you know, pay contractors illegally, what that process looks like. And then that turned into getting funded by the Center by Lindustry, where we actually started educating contractors on how to build in fire resilient, with fire resiliency. And then that led to a great partnership with Camille Hodge of Action Altadena. It's three of us. We are three founders of Action Altadena, where we said, what's the next problem? We have the site cleanup. They expedited that. What's the next problem? And we started hearing from the community, we don't know what to do. We don't know where to go. And so we started a builder's fair within the first 3 months of the fire. It was really, really early, but it was, we're going to bring the local builders to you. So mm-hmm. you know who's certified, who's vetted, who's there for you, and what resources there are. And we had tremendous amount of response in the first builder's fair, where people were like, this is my floor plan. They didn't know where to look, where to go, what steps, when the designer comes in, when the planning comes in. Mm-hmm. And so we educated with that, and we had a lot of support.
1: Yeah, so actionaltadena.com mm-hmm. is where folks could go to learn more about that part of what you're doing.
0: Yeah, so those are our builder fairs. We okay. have two a year. Our next one, well, we had three this year. We have our next one on June 7th, and we're partnering with you guys on every single one.
1: Wonderful.
0: Yes.
1: Danny told me you all were doing a lot of work with KJLH yes. and had yet to be yes. on the station at all.
0: Yes. And we actually just partnered with the Eden Fire Collaborative, who's, you know, available for resources and things like that, and they... Mm-hmm. They brought KJLH because, you know, Action Altadena had to put in the word.
1: Yeah, absolutely. So beaconla.org, actionaltadena.com. We're talking this morning
0: That's
1: with Erica, Alexis.
0: Fair,
1: yeah. Yes, absolutely. We're going to take a few calls this morning, and we want you to hang out with us, Erica. Hopefully we'll get in a little more conversation about your organization.
2: Awesome.
1: But we're going to go to some calls this morning. Line number one, we have been talking about moms this weekend, because of course we have Mother's Day coming up on Sunday.
3: Yeah.
1: Good morning and welcome to the front page. Good morning. I don't think I have a name.
4: I think they left us.
1: Yeah. All right. We'll try El Nubian on line two. Good morning, El Nubian, and welcome to the front page.
5: Good morning, folks. How
1: Good
5: you guys
1: morning.
5: Doing?
1: We are
5: That's
1: doing well.
5: That's a heavy sister right there.
1: She is.
5: You get them folks back up there in the Altadena.
0: Yeah. Yes. Mm. I will. Hey, I'm on it.
5: I'm pulling for you.
0: Thank you so much. I appreciate the support. They need it, because we got to get them back. Urgency.
5: Yes. Well, you know, about 50 years ago, I was in this DJ crew. And the brother who ran the crew was a personality on KJLH, Magic Mike Johnson.
1: Mm.
5: And Mike passed, he got killed in a motorcycle accident. Mm. And when he had his funeral,

0: boss, Mr. Stevie Wonder, was such a beautiful thing. He took the song "If It's Magic," but he twisted it. You know, he tweaked it to "If This Mic's Magic, Then Why Can't It Be Everlasting." It was beautiful. Stevie, he's phenomenal. Mm-hmm. And then, really, right after that, most of black dignitaries, like in L.A., I know the last one was Mayor Bradley at his funeral. Stevie performed. Mm-hmm. And he performed at a lot of, since Mike up to Mayor Bradley, he performed at a lot of folks' funerals. Mm-hmm. And he's a genius. And we all know that. And I was like, that was yesterday. But that brother is something else. Stevie Wonder is something.
1: Yeah. He is. Yeah.
2: We love Stevie. Absolutely.
1: Yeah. I think most recently, thank you, El Nubian. I think most recently he performed at Jesse Jackson's funeral. He's kind of become that dude.
2: Yeah.
1: Like, what I love about Stevie is that Stevie shows up.
3: Yeah.
1: Like a lot of legends. It's like, oh man, we had a rare sighting of whomever. Stevie, he shows up everywhere.
4: Mm-hmm. Stevie definitely shows up, and I can speak to this from personal experience. He may not show up like physically, but Stevie made sure that there were flowers sent to my grandfather's funeral just about a month ago.
2: Wow.
1: That is amazing.
4: Yep. And then ironically, I came up here that same day and he was here. And so my mother was able to thank him for doing that.
1: Wow.
4: I FaceTimed her and she was able to thank him for doing that. Stevie shows up, whether it's, like I said, physically or at a distance, he shows up.
1: Yeah.
2: He does.
1: Yeah. That's so cool. Yeah, there's so much footage of him. I mean, you can't hardly keep track of all the different services that he sung at because Stevie be there. He was at Roberta Flack's funeral last year. Mm-hmm. Lauryn Hill, who we just played this morning, sang Roberta Flack's. She sang a couple of Roberta Flack songs.
3: Right.
1: And Stevie was trying to get on stage with her. He was trying to get behind Lauryn and play, but I think they couldn't get the mic working or something like that. But I was like, what? Oh, Stevie, he just popped up.
3: Yeah.
1: There he is.
3: Now, mm-hmm. You and I both met Stevie for the first time at the same time. What was the memory that I gave him? Do you remember?
1: Michael Jackson's funeral.
3: That's right. I said, you had me crying like a baby when he broke down.
4: Yeah, he mm-hmm. broke down.
3: I was performing with John Legend. I was done. I was bawling. He was singing "The Way You Make Me Feel" with John Legend.
4: Mm-hmm.
3: Man, mess me up.
1: Yeah, I had forgotten about that. Yeah, he did Jesse Jackson's funeral. He did "They Won't Go When I Go." Let's go to Wendy on line 3. Good morning, Wendy, and welcome to the front page.
5: Hi, good morning, and good morning to the guests who's doing work in Altadena. We moved there in 64, although we don't live there anymore. But thank you so much for the work. In terms of loss of faculty, just know that, and you're talking about older people, ultimately one day that's going to be you. And sometimes when we're younger, we forget we're actually going to grow old if we're lucky. And to all the mothers out there, all the women out there, to all the women out there, whether you can't give birth, whether you have given birth, whether you don't want to give birth, every woman to me, and I've been saying this for a few years now, every woman who's ever walked the earth, the face of the earth, has been a mother.
3: She's talking to you,
1: darling. I'm sorry, Wendy, go
3: Touché.
1: On.
5: A friend, a parent, or a man. So every woman, I want to say happy Mother's Day to every woman, including you, Star Tucker. Happy
1: you,
5: Mother's Day.
1: Thank
5: you. You've all been a mother to somebody.
1: Happy Mother's Day to you, Wendy. Happy Mother's Day to you. And thank you so much for calling.
2: Thank you, Wendy. Bye-bye. And just so you know, we're taking care of those seniors.
3: Yeah, man.
1: Yes, yes, absolutely.
3: And that is accurate. You are a mother to a number of people out there.
1: Oh, man, I half raised the early nieces and nephews. These new ones, I don't know nothing about them. Mm-hmm. They're too new. But I don't know these new ones. But the first slew of them.
3: Mm-hmm.
1: Yeah.
3: Yeah.
1: We had some times together. And my younger sister, she lived with me for many years. So, you know, I mean, we all end up being somebody's surrogate. Are you a mom, Alexis? I'm sorry, Erica?
2: Yes, I'm a mom of several employees.
1: That's the way it works, doesn't it?
2: Yes.
1: Yeah,
2: he blesses you in some ways. Get down. Stop doing that. Yeah. Why
3: do you ladies believe that all women have a natural maternal instinct?
1: No.
3: No.
1: There are plenty of women who do not.
2: You think so?
1: Oh, there are plenty of women who are just why did you even do that? Yeah. And a lot of them are the ones who have children. And I'm just like, you could have just.
2: She's a little right.
1: We didn't have to go there.
3: Yeah.
1: Especially in this day and age. You know, we have choices now. Hopefully, you know, we have choices. Some women do become mothers again.

0: against their will. It happens before they're even aware of what's going on. But, you know, if you have choices, I would say it's a positive thing now that we get to decide whether or not that's for us. And I always kind of knew that I probably would not be the one to be bringing natural children into the world. It just seemed like a very traumatic process, as you said, Danny.
1: When I saw it, I said, yo,
0: stressed. Like, no, I don't think so.
2: It is a sight.
1: Yeah. If I were a woman, I would have no children. That's all I'm saying. Yeah. Oh. Whoa, that's a process, man. Yeah,
0: it is. I try to remind myself it's because I have sisters. I have two sisters who have 7 children.
3: Oh,
0: one of whom, yes, each. One of whom never used any, shout out to Ray this morning. Happy Mother's Day, Ray, who listens to the show. Never used any anesthesia.
1: Stop
0: never
1: it.
0: Used any, what do you
3: 7
0: call it?
3: 7 times?
0: 7 times. And never used any, what is the word I'm looking for? Any kind of pain medication of any kind.
3: Yeah. Because we didn't use it, I can't remember either.
0: We're not the ones. There are no actual mothers in this room. So yeah, it went through that 7 times. My sister Dolly, multiple C-sections. I don't understand it. It's a biological thing and not a logical thing. Because as you just said, Danny, it's just even the logistics of how do you make this work? How do you support these children? How do you make sure that they have the basics that they need in life to even live? Mm-hmm. How?
1: Especially 6 of them. How?
3: 7.
0: Christ almighty.
1: 7. My family, it was 6.
3: Oh, 6?
1: Yeah.
3: Ooh.
1: And watching a woman pass a human through her vaginal canal.
0: Danny.
1: Danny. You just can't believe it.
0: That wasn't.
1: You just can't believe it.
0: That wasn't necessary. We didn't need
1: an 8-pound human.
0: We didn't need the actual explanatory this early in the morning.
1: What
0: Danny.
1: Is happening right now?
0: I also have a sister I want to shout out, Dia, who lives in Nashville, who has 4 children.
1: Mm-hmm.
0: And that's it. Okay. Those are my mother-in-law. I never want to forget. My Nashville mom, Miss Andriette Bryant.
1: Yeah, man.
0: Who is the mom of all moms.
1: Too many vowels, but we love her. Too many vowels.
0: She is, yeah, she is an exemplary mother. So shout out to Miss Andriette Bryant, Ray Tucker, Dalisha Tucker Spaulding, and Dianita Tucker. Anybody else have moms they want to shout out this week?
3: Shout out to Tanya Dennis.
0: Who's
3: Mama
0: that?
3: D, my mother.
0: Your mother.
3: The mother to many, yes.
0: Hey, how many children did your mom have?
3: She had 2.
0: Just 2.
3: Yeah,
0: so you have a sister or a brother?
3: Your
0: brother.
3: My older brother.
0: Okay.
3: Yeah.
0: She seems like she did a good job. I can tell already.
3: Oh, thank you. She's a cool person.
0: Yeah,
3: she's
0: actually is she here or is she in Nashville?
3: She's all over the place. You know, my friends always ask, where is she now? What is she doing?
0: She's one of those.
3: But she lives in Mexico. She retired.
1: Wow.
3: Yeah, but she's up here every weekend partying and flying somewhere else.
0: Yeah.
3: I don't know how she does it, but retired life.
0: That's so cool. Danny, who do you want to give love to this morning?
1: Shout out to my mom. You know, she's getting on my nerves right now.
0: Danny.
1: Mama getting on my nerves right now.
3: Danny, you think you get on her
1: nerves? No.
0: Of course he does.
1: I'm always getting on her nerves.
3: Oh, okay.
1: Always. But, you know, just, you know, siblings and mom and...
0: Danny, who are you shouting out this morning?
1: I told you, my mama! And to all the mamas out there.
0: Are your sisters moms?
3: Yeah, I would say all the moms.
1: They are. They're fantastic. Yeah. Just to all the moms out there, especially the black mamas. Y'all put up with more than the other racial groups, in my opinion.
3: Mm-hmm.
1: But shout out to all the black moms out there.
0: Do your children have mothers? We don't want to give love to anyone specifically. Just all them. Just wave your arm broadly at everything. Just gesture broadly at everyone.
1: I'm trying to keep it as general as possible.
0: Okay.
1: You know,
0: all right.
1: You gave her more love than you did me.
2: Danny's playing smart.
0: I get it. Okay. All right. Yeah. Dorian, what about you?
1: She's trying to take me down that road.
2: Just right down the same road as Danny. Shout out to my mom. Shout out to my sister. All the mothers that are in my life.
0: Yes.
2: I want to make sure they all get the same love.
0: Would you like to send a bit of love to the mother of your children?
2: I mean,
0: this morning,
2: definitely send out, you know, shouts out to the mother of my kids and everything. You know, I got to keep it, like Danny said, I got to keep it general.
1: Right?
2: I can't have nobody upset.
1: When I was young, me and my mama had beef, you know, 17 years old, kicked out on the street.
2: You know, shouts out to all my aunties. Who are mothers.
1: Aunties.
2: I got to give them the love. If I don't.
1: What is an auntie?
2: My dad's sister, my mom's sister. You know what
1: you
2: I'm
1: pronounce
2: saying?
1: Pronounce it auntie. Am I the only one?
2: Aunties, plural, because I got many.
3: Oh,
2: I got many aunties.
1: How do you ladies pronounce that?
3: auntie.
0: I have my beef with the auntie.
1: Thank
0: the
1: you very much.
2: I want to hear it.
0: But I wasn't going to mess with him about it.
2: I want to hear it.
1: Auntie.
0: I wasn't going to mess with
1: aunties.
0: Him.
1: Aunties.
2: This is how we say it in the black community.
0: That's really, it really is. And so I learned to just stop cringing.

0: Like, I normally would cringe because, yeah, I hear it all the time.
1: Yeah, auntie. White people say aunt.
2: Aunt. Auntie.
1: Yeah, mm-hmm. Auntie. And Black people say
0: ain't.
1: Aunt.
0: We my say ain't. My ain't.
2: They
0: my.
2: Say my ain't. Yeah.
0: Mm-hmm. I only started hearing auntie as I got older. It was, and it always hits my ears. Like, I can deal with ain't because I grew up hearing people say that. But auntie, I'm still not used to it. Auntie.
2: Mm-hmm. Yeah, that was my first time. Thank you.
3: Ah, you're welcome.
1: Exactly.
0: I want to ask you, though, Erica, as we're kind of getting to the end of our morning here, we really, Danny,
1: yeah,
0: I'm going to blame you for this.
1: For what?
0: Because we really could have had a dedicated show talking to Erica.
1: Maybe we still can.
0: Maybe we still can.
2: Oh. Mm-hmm. Is that the return?
0: That could like possibly it. Be a yeah. return, Erica. Can you tell us, though, before we head out this morning, how families can tell the difference between a trusted contractor and someone who is behaving in a predatory manner?
2: Absolutely. So CSLB.ca.gov stands for Contractor State License Board. Mm. I encourage everyone to go on there and to put in their either their name or if they provided their license number to see if they are active. If they are not active. Now, this is I'm glad you said that. Let me just say this on the radio. Mm-hmm. There are things that can cause a contractor to be suspended. So you always want to see the reason. Reason being, 3 months ago, my workers' comp was not uploaded and I was inactive. So people would say, I'm not vetted. I'm not right. So that's why it's important to have the education. So that's the first step. You go to cslb.ca.gov and you check to see if they're licensed and active. The second thing is you ask for references. So you want at least 3 references of their past projects. And then I would not only think about homeowners, but I would think about, you know, architects, you know, subcontractors, things like that, because you just want to make sure that they have a good relationship. But the main thing, if I could say anything, is 1, we are in the residential realm. Do not give these contractors more than $1,000 before they start work and show you progress. Mm-hmm. That is how we work. Mm-hmm. That is the most important thing. 2, make sure that they are active. And 3, if they don't know where to go to actionoutodina.com.
1: Go.
2: That's some better contractors on there.
1: Well done.
0: Know. Okay.
2: But yeah, before I go, I definitely just want to say that, you know, I also sit on the board of the Legacy Land Project. They have their Ashes to Anthem concert coming up. Mm. And that's for the Altadena peeps, Ashes to Anthems. .com. Like you said, beaconla.org. We had our first successful contractors cohort where we taught about how they can maximize the insurance. And it looks like they're wrapping me up and it's time to go. So,
1: we see you listening.
2: Good. All right. But yeah, so we just had our first successful Center by Lynn Industry Contractors Accelerator Program, where we talked about insurance, you know, maximizing insurance, also dealing with trauma. We gave some tactics on dealing with trauma. And then we also gave access to capital. And I talked to him a little bit about this. Our next stage is focusing on that gap financing because you get so far in construction and you might need a little bit more. Mm-hmm. And so that's our next tier. But yeah,
0: okay. Wonderful, Erica. Well, we are going to have to bring you back because we just did not have time. No,
1: was
0: Danny,
1: she
0: no.
1: not good at no, what she
0: no,
1: does?
0: No, that
1: it
0: is
1: ain't
0: not
1: just
0: even
1: because
0: the issue.
1: She's beautiful.
0: That's
1: that
0: not even
1: time.
0: The issue,
1: right.
0: Danny.
1: I'm telling you.
0: We're going to have to hash this off there. Hash it out there.
1: I'm telling
0: Erica,
1: you.
0: Erica, thank you. You did everything you were supposed to do, and you showed up looking gorgeous on top of it, so thank you for being here. ActionAltadena.com, BeaconLA.org are the places that you can find, or also BridgelineConstruction.com or TheLadyBuilder.com. 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
2: I know. Lady Builder and Bridgeline Construction goes the same place.
0: Okay. All right, Erica, Alexis, thank you so much for being here.
2: Thank you
0: all for calling and being a part of our Freedom Friday follow-up conversation. Thank you, Danny.
1: Got you covered. You know we do.
0: Thank you, Dorian.
4: All right.
0: Gonna earn that historian
2: and
0: title
2: thank
0: back.
2: You.
0: Yes, absolutely. Glad to be here. 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
1: LA, wake up, get up. It's the Steve Harvey Morning Show. My girl, Adele Lamar, is here to keep you posted throughout the day.
2: Well, good morning, everybody. Happy Friday. The weekend is upon us. Do you hear it calling you? There is a special weekend ahead. It's Mother's Day on Sunday, so a lot of folks are preparing to make sure mom feels extra special. We've got a lot of great things we're going to talk about today. Looks like we've got some California players winning big with the Mega Millions. That's just in time for Mother's Day, right? We got some other news that's happening. Looks like we've got some stories coming out about what's going on now with Uber. Some changes that could affect your next ride. And then

Highland Park. Looks like there's an issue out there. A man dies after being hit by a metro train. The very latest of that investigation. We've got the details. And looks like there was a big standoff with motorbikes and police officers, but not in our area. We'll talk about where it was and how these officers were able to round up these folks playing with these street takeovers. We've got all this and more as we get started on a Friday. Now, let's make some moves traffic-wise. If you're out there moving around, looks like a couple of things will slow you down a bit. Looks like the westbound 91 at Bellflower Boulevard is tied up with a hazard there, so heads up. Then you got Benton Way from the northbound 101 with a crash. Folks are calling me about that. And a reported fire at MLK from the northbound 110. Looks like it's under the 110 there. We're working to figure out what's happening. We'll get the details to you here in a bit, all right? So good morning, family. You're up and rolling with the Steve Harvey Morning Show on this beautiful Friday as we get ready for the weekend. 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
3: 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Here's some pain medicine.

0: do, right? If you're taking mom out for lunch or dinner, make sure you're prepared. It should be hot out there. Make sure mom stays cool along with everyone else. Look out for your babies and your pets. And if you're going to get out and about, do it in the cooler part of the day. Don't overextend yourself in this heat. That's not what you want to do. You don't want to mess up your Mother's Day with a trip to ER or urgent care or any of that stuff, right? So please take care in this heat and enjoy your Mother's Day, all right? Now, traffic-wise, here we roll. Roscoe Boulevard from the southbound 405, there is a hazard in that area. Benton Way from the northbound 101, still tied up with a crash. And then you're back over. Looks like there are some problems still developing out there at Indian Hill Boulevard from the eastbound 10. Folks are calling me about this in Baldwin Park. Seems to be a hazard, trying to figure out exactly what the hazard is. But in the meantime, slow down, everybody, all right? Good morning. It's a day, Lamar. 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KJ. L-H.
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0: 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The nephew is here to run that prank back. What you got for us, Neff?
1: I got it for you. Me and your baby are getting married. Me and your baby getting married. Okay?
2: Maybe your baby done made some other
1: Yes. Let's go catch up.
0: So.
3: Hello?
4: Hello, I'm trying to reach Mr.
3: Yes, this is he.
4: Hey, Mr. How you doing? I'm trying. Let me make sure I'm calling the right person. Your daughter is Crystal.
3: Yes.
4: Okay. Cool. Yeah, I got the right person. Hey, listen. What I wanted to do, Mr. Ridges, is call and introduce myself to you, and let you know who I was. My name is Jeff. Jeff. And I've been seeing

0: hell is wrong with you? You lost mind.
1: I'm not finna sit here and go back and forth with you, Mr. Me and Crystal getting married.
0: That will not happen under any circumstances.
1: No. I don't care what you think the circumstances are. Me and Crystal getting married. That's
0: that
1: it.
0: Not the love. I don't know who the hell you think you are. What the is wrong with you?
1: That's what it's got to be. I got one more thing I need to say, and then me and Crystal just going to come over there and drive down there and tell you exactly what's going on in our life right
0: what,
1: now.
0: What you got to say to me?
1: Are you listening to me?
0: Yes. What the hell you got to say to me?
1: I got to say this. This is Nephew Tommy from the Steve Harvey Morning Show. You just got pranked by your daughter, Crystal, and her boyfriend.
0: Oh, ain't this some I'm outside my job. And people looking at me like I'm crazy. Damn, Joe.
1: Hey, man, your baby girl just wanted to put a smile on your face, man. I got to ask you, what is the baddest, and I mean the baddest, radio show in the land?
0: Man, the Steve Harvey Morning Show. I'm going to get your ass, Crystal.
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3: Well, looks like we got some good news, Steve, and good morning, everybody. 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This is big, right? 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Activations will be ongoing. 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Get down there and enjoy yourselves. That's big news. I love that. I love to hear that. All right, let's take a look at traffic. We're rolling through. Looks like we got town on the westbound 210 tied up a bit, so be aware of that. Sunset Avenue from the westbound 10, and then you're back over. Looks like you do have a few issues out there at Lenox Avenue from the westbound 60 with a crash, so be aware of those. Good morning, family. It's Adé Lamar. 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
3: 31. 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Tom took on Big Oil to stop them polluting our air and water

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5: What's going on, family? Here's the beautiful Ade Lamar giving you the inside scoop around L.A. What's going on, Miss Lady?
6: Well, I tell you what, Tommy, looks like Uber is going to get fancy, family. That's right. Have you ever been waiting for your Uber and you're like, okay, I wish they would stop by here. I need to stop by here real quick. Well, look, they're now going to make it available where you can grab a snack. Well, not that kind of snack. You're going to be able to get a little snack while waiting for your Uber to arrive because they're going to bring it. It's called Eats for the Way. It allows riders to order coffee, tea, or a snack while booking an Uber Black or an Uber Black SUV. Now, once their Uber reserve has been confirmed, the riders can simply tap the ad Uber Eats to enjoy a snack on the go. So there you have it. It's going to be available for you. The driver picks up the order before arriving, so the food and drink is waiting in the car when you hop in. And the feature is to launch in Los Angeles, San Diego, San Francisco, and Atlanta in the coming weeks. All right, so there you have it. That's going to be nice, right? But they're saying other features are coming to Uber as well because they've got a lot more to do. So, interesting. All right, so Dorian, would you get some Uber Eats on the go?
7: I think I will. Yeah.
6: Yeah.
7: Absolutely.
6: I would do that.
7: Very convenient.
6: On the way. Yeah, especially if you're running to the airport and you don't have time. You want that coffee to get you up and going to get you through the airport.
7: Yes.
6: And yeah.
7: Yes.
6: You have them do that.
7: We know exactly how expensive it could be in the airport.
6: Let's hope they're not trying to compete with the airport prices.
7: Yeah.
6: That's great. They're good. They're good. You're right. Let's take a look at traffic. Traffic is moving out there. So are you. Wish things were a little bit better out there for you, but it's just not the case. We're working on it, though. Looks like we're going to have issues at the westbound 10 at Sunset with a hazard and then Sherman Way from the southbound 405. You're dealing with a crash in that area. So folks are trying to get around it. We're working on it, all right? Good morning, family. It's Ade Lamar. 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

0: he's an interesting fellow. So we gave this segment to him, only to show us that as the time goes on, his gift just dims and dims.
1: What kind of...
0: Next thing you know, we'll have a poem on days that don't matter. Columbus Day. Secretary's Day. And people of all types. The fact that he's doing these poems, it just don't feel right. And now that we've come to the end of our time, so have we come to the end of his hairline.
1: What is my
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5: Adai Lamar, the beautiful one. What's going on, girl?
6: Well, Shirley, you know what, family? I forgot to tell you one of the, I mean, we talked about the D-line, but guess what? Some of the best news ever is that you're going to be able to ride all weekend long for free. Now, that's big, right?
2: That's a big deal.
6: That's a big deal. It started like this morning. Folks were able to get on, started at 4 a.m. this morning. It will go all the way to 3 a.m. Monday, May 11th. Rides across the Metro Bus Rail, the bike share, the micro system will be free for you users. If you use the Metro Bike Share, you can use code 050826, which is today's date, 050826, for free rides, all right? So that's if you're the bike, with your bike share, you know, those who need that with, for their bikes. But look, the bus, rail, and micro will be free to enter and exit. Regular fare will pick back up 3 a.m. on Monday. So usually the metro fare is what, typically about $1.75, and it's good for 2 hours of transfers to other metro buses and trains. But guess what? You get to ride for free. So enjoy the festivities. Like I said, for 90 days, they're going to have all kind of wonderful things happening for that D-Line celebration. So get out and enjoy, but all weekend long, you ride for free. And that's good news, right? Let's take a look at traffic. Let's make some moves out there. Those of you that are rolling, looks like Sheldon Street is tied up on the southbound 5 with reported fire. And then the westbound 105 at the northbound 710. That's maintenance out there, all right? Birthday shout outs are coming up, brought to you by the SOS Lawyer. You've been in an accident, you shouldn't stress. The SOS Lawyers have your back. 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That's 877-SOS-SOS-1. Good morning, family. 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
3: My name is Cynthia Mitchell. I've been an emergency room nurse in Los Angeles County for 25 years. 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

0: out there. Looks like you're going to have a problem at Citrus Avenue from the westbound 210. It's a collision there. Eastbound 210 at Santa Anita Avenue, there's a hazard. Sheldon Street is dealing with a reported fire on the southbound 5. And then you're back over on the eastbound 60 with the collision at the northbound 57. That's going to be a little slow and go for you as well. So everybody, just take it easy and let's just ease into this Friday. Don't forget, the big primary is coming June 2nd. A lot of folks are already got their ballots and they're already sent them back. If you are just getting yours, make sure you get it in the mail as quickly as possible, especially considering the post office new strategy is that if you put your mail in the box today and it's not processed until tomorrow, guess what? That postmark is not going to say until tomorrow. So it's important that if you're going to send that back through the U.S. mail, you do so in enough time. Keep in mind, there's early places you can do with a drop-off box as well. We'll give you a full rundown. If you'd like to get more right now, go to kjlhradio.com. We got a complete area there so you can be prepared. Good morning, family. It's a day. 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
2: Well, well, well, we're preparing for Mother's Day. A lot of folks excited about it. 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A lot of wonderful things going on in the city. 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We've got lots of tickets that are up for grabs. And a lot of folks are quite surprised when they go over there and see what's happening, right? You can get a lot of information, too, about the KJLH Women's Health Expo because it's going down. That's right, August 15th. We're giving our vendors a chance to jump in early and grab some of the most coveted places there in the vendor area. 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You can get the email address there, send us some information, and we'll get you all set up, right? So much is happening over the next few months. Long Beach, we're coming back for the KJLH Women's Health Expo. It's bigger and better than ever. All right, so now traffic, what's happening? We are dealing with a few things out there, but that's okay. Look, Stadium Way on the northbound 5, there is a collision there. Heads up. Then you're back over. Looks like you got the eastbound 60 at the northbound 57 tied up as well. This traffic update is brought to you by none other than the SOS Lawyers. You've been in an accident? Don't stress. The SOS Lawyers have your back. 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It's a day. 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
3: I'ma put it down, you gon' fall in love. I'ma put it down, down, you gon' fall in love. 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I'ma put it down, down, you gon' fall in love. 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
1: Here's your information update with the one and only Adele Lamar. What's the 411, girl?
2: Well, the 411, Tommy, is Mother's Day is coming up, so I hope you're ready, guys. It's this Sunday. You can go to kjlhradio.com, find some quick ideas so mommy is taken care of. And then, of course, keep in mind the heat is coming. It's going to be warm out there. For those of you that are rolling through traffic this morning, well, there are a few things to slow you down a bit, but that's okay. You're going to be all right. Southbound 110 at Gaffey Street, there's a hazard there. Looks like it's going to be there for a minute. Folks were calling me about that. Eastbound 210 at Town Avenue reported fire. And then we have San Gabriel Boulevard jumping up on the screen with the eastbound 10. Looks like that crash in East LA is going to slow you down just a bit as well. All right. 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You've been in an accident. 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That way you are good. 877-SOS-SOS-1. 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You want to make sure you have someone that's going to fight for you all the way and make sure those insurance companies do right for you. 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Birthday shout outs are coming up, brought to you by the SOS Lawyer as well. So get ready. They're on the way. Good morning. It's Adele Lamar, Radio Free, 102.3 KJLH.

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1: Time to give out some birthday love this morning. 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
2: 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Edwards Pete of Paris, California is celebrating today. Happy birthday to you. Annie Boone is out in Las Vegas at 90 years young. I love that, Lady Annie. Cindy Davis of Inglewood is celebrating today. Makai Finley, happy birthday to you out in Chicago. Renee Windham of L.A., happy birthday. DeAndre Stevens celebrating. Emma Davis in Chattanooga, Tennessee. Yolanda Munilla there in Downey, happy birthday. Stanley Morgan on our list today. Mohanna Davis Phoenix is in Phoenix, 8 years old today. 8 years old. Happy birthday, Mohanna. You got Deanna Henderson of Victorville. Shawee Cesar is celebrating in Watts. Riri Jackson of Watts, happy birthday. Jackie McClan in Fontana is celebrating. Samuel Jonathan is celebrating today. Happy birthday. Samuel Jonathan Ashe.
3: Ash.
2: Lee and Gloria Ash. Okay, that's Ash. Don't worry, you and these. We're going to get you on these. Lee and Gloria Watson of L.A., happy birthday. Omar Wilson is celebrating. Jessica Ruiz is on our list. And one of my favorite couples ever, they're celebrating their birthday together, the same birthday. Dr. Marcia Glenn and attorney Carl Douglas, they're celebrating their birthday today. Happy birthday, you two. I simply love them. Just a beautiful couple through and through. Give back so much to our community. Of course, we know Dr. Marcia Glenn to be the dermatologist to the stars and the community. No one knows our skin better than she does. And then, of course, civil rights attorney Carl Douglas, who does so much for our community as well, especially those dealing with the Altadena fires. So happy birthday, you two. Take a break today. Enjoy yourselves, all right? Happy birthday to all of you today. Let's take a quick look at traffic, all right? Now, you're moving out there, and there are a few things that are slowing you down. You've got Torrance Boulevard from the southbound 110 is tied up, and the westbound 10 at Town Avenue. Both of those areas tied up, so watch out for them. Good morning, family. It's Aday Lamar, Radio Free, 102.3 KJLH.
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10: All right, guys, this is from Lola in Tampa. Lola says, I was next door chopping it up with a neighbor and my husband called her and I saw his whole name pop up on her phone. She fumbled with the phone and said it was a spam call. I know what I saw and I asked her why my husband was calling her. She said it was a guy that she works with. I noticed that she silenced her phone after that. I checked my husband's phone later that night and I didn't see any calls to the neighbor. I know I'm not crazy. So what is going on?
1: Number one, you are crazy. Number two, when you checked your husband's phone, her number was not on there.
10: Because he dumped it.
1: Of course he did. So now your proof is gone.
10: Okay.
11: So,
10: that was a little close for comfort, though. Too close. Right next door.
1: Well, she jumped to a conclusion too fast. Called.
12: She should have waited.
10: She for what? For to catch
12: if
10: them in the act?
12: She wouldn't have said nothing to her and went and checked his phone later, she'd have got it.
10: Well, yeah.
13: Yeah, she told the neighbor gave the husband heads up.
10: Uh-huh.
1: Oh, yeah.
10: So he deleted that.
1: Yeah. He deleted her number off of there.
10: Yeah. That's all.
1: Beautiful. Mm-hmm. Great move.
10: Oh, you commend him. How they moved. Okay.
1: Boy, you better be sharp.
12: It was a wonder he didn't throw the whole phone away. I'm just telling
10: That's what you would have done, right?
12: In the trash.
10: Got to go down here to the phone store.
1: Right, I'd have set the house on fire and created a diversion.
13: The whole house on fire.
1: Yeah.
10: Just stop cheating. How about that?
13: I don't understand.
10: That's so easy. Yeah. All right.
1: Well, I don't see why setting the house on fire is such a bad idea. You're going to lose it in the divorce.
13: That's your logic?
10: But he does have a point. All right. We have time for another one. This is from Ahmed in Jackson. Ahmed says, my sister's

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3: Well, I tell you what, we are rolling this morning, getting information out about this situation in West Hollywood, another smash and grab burglary. This time a truck smashed into, they rammed it into the Real Real Consignment Shop there on Melrose and at La Cienega Boulevard about 1:30 this morning. When deputies arrived, a red pickup truck used to smash in the front window was still sitting there, but the suspects were gone. They had taken all the merchandise, shirts, pants, shoes, anything they could grab there inside the store. Of course, they're saying suspects were described that they limited subscription of description, but they are saying they were adult males wearing all black and they were just scattered, got in other cars and left out of there, according to the security cameras. Anyone with information, please share. This traffic update is brought to you by the law offices of Homa Malayam. If you've been involved in a car accident or injured, give her office a call. She'll take care of you personally, 310-207-9009. No recovery, no fee. One thing popping off the screen, the north on 605, it's Slauson. Beware. Good morning, family. It's a day with KJLH Radio.
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1: How'd they get to the drunk part?
0: You know how to complex throw a party.
1: Yeah. Oh, okay. Uh-huh. Yeah. And the complex threw a party and...
2: It's crazy.
1: Yeah. I don't know. Want him to finish.
0: I ain't been in the apartment in so long.
3: In a long time.
0: I said, but I was throwing it out there hoping y'all would say, yeah. But y'all ain't saying nothing. I went, you ain't.
2: We're on an apartment party.
0: I thought y'all was going to say, yeah, Steve, they do that all the time. No, I ain't done it.
3: You ain't been in a long time.
0: They was at the complex party.
2: What?
1: I wanted to hear your take. For sure. Yeah.
2: But drinking his coffee after he said it, like, nailed it.
3: Nailed it.
0: I said, where they at?
1: We were clinging to what you were going to say.
0: The support behind this? The complex party.
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1: Thank you, thank you, thank you. 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You can take us wherever you go. And we love putting surprises there online as well. So, yeah, go ahead, download the app today as well. All right, moving through traffic. Let's do it. Our last look at traffic on this Friday morning. Look, we have Torrance Boulevard from the southbound 110. There's an accident there. Slauson is tied up on the westbound 110. And then we're making our way around at the northbound 110 in Manchester with a hazard in that area. So please be careful out there. Slow down, all right? Good morning. It's a day. 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
1: What's up, L.A.? It's your brother, Kirk Franklin. Mother's Day weekend, Saturday, May 9th, your boy Leon Lacey gonna have us in our black ties. It's gonna be crazy, y'all. I'm telling you, music at a whole nother level. Gonna be formal, but it's still gonna be funky.
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2: Thank you. Folks were calling me talking about a day. I didn't know all of that was on the website. Yeah, I tried to tell you. Yeah. We give away things on the website that you may not necessarily hear on air. And then, of course, all of our stuff on air is on our website. We do that with our app, all kind of. Am I really spending the 411? 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And that's easy because all you have to do is sign on to your app at least once a day. It pops up. It enters you. It asks you if you want to be entered into the concert. And you can go on about your day if you want to be entered to win tickets to wherever, any place that we've named. It'll say, do you want to be entered? Click yes. And then you go on about your day. And then we reach out to you and say, hey, you won. It happens more than you think. And then at KJLHradio.com, of course, there are tickets over there. Yeah, we've got everything. The Ultimate Mother's Day giveaway is over there. I don't know if that one's still open for you, but it was there. Then, of course, you got the Blue Note Jazz Festival that's coming. Of course, we've been talking about Usher and Chris Brown. We got Michael Jackson, the movie tickets, Snoop Dogg with his concert coming up, LMA, all of this. It's all right there. So head over there. Quick, go check it out. I love that. I love that for you guys. So, and get ready because Law McHugh is coming up next. He's got tickets to give away. He's going to send you over to the website and, of course, our app as well. You got three chances to win at least every day, all right? So make sure you don't miss out. We're getting out of here. Have a beautiful Mother's Day weekend, everyone. Please be safe. We'll talk to you Monday. Good morning, family. It's a day. Lamar, Radio Free, 102.3 KJLH.
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Featuring Tio Savage, who's your guy. Got Tony. Got some Stephanie Mills coming up for the 714. 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Ladies, get registered for your KJLH Women's Health Expo. I have more info coming up this hour at 10:42. And my kids,

0: 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I'm Dara Starr Tucker, host of KJLH's daily news and public affairs show, The Front Page. 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

0: 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New artist Elijah Connor out of Detroit. Hit single More Than a Friend. Got the latest from Alex Isley coming up. You know, Alex is the daughter of Ernie Isley, guitarist for the Isley Brothers. Yeah, there you go. All right, fam, here's what we're talking about this hour. The 2026 KJLH Women's Health Expo is returning on August 15th. 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

0: It's Radio Free, 102.3 KJOH, Janae Aiko, summer 2020, Philadelphia Heights. You know, Janae used to ride her bike up and down Overhill Drive when she was a kid. You just never know. All right, still got Prince, Mary J. Blige. You got a smash from Kehlani coming up. Take a look at your sports scene. Lakers, Thunder, come on now. Question conference, talk about this hour, 11:42.
1: Go Lakers.
0: 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All you got to do is just register now at kjle20.com.
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0: on a 2.3 KJLH Prince for Inglewood. I got John B. coming up. Smash from Victoria Monet on the way. We take a look at your sports scene. Lakers Thunder. Lakers without scoring champion Luka Doncic out definitely with a strained hamstring. OKC beat the Lakers last night, 125-107 in the Western Conference semifinal series. OKC takes a 2-0 lead in the series. Game 3 coming up tomorrow night. Come on, fellas. We can do this. Because Jeanette says...
1: Go Lakers!
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4: What's up, L.A.? It's your brother, Kirk Franklin. Mother's Day weekend, Saturday, May 9th. Your boy, Leon Lacy, gonna have us on our black ties. It's gonna be crazy, y'all. I'm telling you, music at a whole nother level. Gonna be formal, but it's still gonna be funky.
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3: 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Here we are decades later. 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

0: 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We got Dr. Dre and Kendrick Lamar in Compton. We'll talk about it this hour, 12:42. 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

let's get the party started. 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That's when I knew that your heart was scarring. 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

0: 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So Kendrick Lamar and Dr. Dre recently participated in a groundbreaking ceremony for the new Centennial High School campus in Compton. Both said the event, not just about a new building, but a promise to the city that shaped them. That's a lot of love there. That's so awesome. So, yeah, much respect to Dr. Dre and Kendrick Lamar. 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
1: Birds flying high, you know how I feel. 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

0: old age for tree dressing. Throwback, forget me not. Sky Leaders from Kim coming up on a Friday. Okay. I got to check the traffic next hour, 12 after. How's the traffic looking where you are?
1: I'm on the freeway, Bellflower, back on my way to work. Uh-huh. I'm in lane number 3. Okay.
0: So it's you that's causing the problem. Okay. And the Blue Note Jazz Festival coming to the Hollywood Bowl June 13th and 14th. 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
9: Tammy Mack.
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0: 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Be a great prize of mom. Take a first look at your drive northbound 405 at Cherry Avenue. Accident with injuries. Eastbound 10 at Crenshaw Boulevard. Debris in lanes from a previous accident, so watch out for that. Northbound 5 at Main Street. Got accident with injuries. You might want to take another route. Save you a little time. That's first look. KJLH traffic.
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0: KJLH, latest from Tank in the Bank. It's featuring Lucky Day. It's called Move. Got Jill Scott coming up. Tammy Mack coming up after 3. She's got more info. Get you ready for the ultimate Mother's Day giveaway, including VIP tickets, Kirk Franklin, Leon Lacy's Black Tie Cinematic Symphony Concert, and more. 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Be great for Mom. All right, take another look at your drive. We've got eastbound 105 at Prairie Avenue, traffic hazard lanes. Northbound 710 at the northbound 5 split. Got a hit and run, though, with injuries. Yeah, I got injuries there. First responders on scene. You might want to take another route if you can. It'll save you a little time. So stay safe out there, family. That's another look. KJLH traffic.
1: 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I'm Dara Starr Tucker, host of KJLH's daily news and public affairs show, The Front Page. 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

0: H. Let's fly, baby. Let's fly. It is Friday. Okay. It's the freaking weekend, baby. About to have me some fun. I'm going to do a very different show today.
1: Okay.
0: Emmett.
1: Gonna do a different show today.
2: Very different show today.
0: Before I tell you how, I will say this. Destination Crenshaw and the City of Los Angeles are helping the Crenshaw community get connected. 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Usually I do a lot of talking. We do a lot of banter back and forth. And of course, Fridays are fun Fridays. I feel like we used all our fun Monday through Thursday.
1: Okay.
0: And now we've got to make up for it because there have been so many things that have happened during this week that we have yet to talk about. And a lot of you have been hitting me up in my DMs and on the request line even asking, when are you going to talk about these voting rights? When are you going to talk about what's happening, the redistricting? When are you going to talk about all of this? So Monday, Jasmine Canik's going to come in.
1: Okay.
0: She's going to go over our election, meaning Los Angeles.
1: Okay.
0: So she's going to go over our election, the governor, the mayor, all of the lieutenant governor, everything that's going to be on your ballot. We're going to go over that Monday. Okay. So that's going to happen Monday. She's probably going to be here for a bit. We're going to do it during the tea room and continue it after the tea room.
1: Okay.
0: So that's all going to happen after 5 o'clock on Monday. So make sure you are here on Monday. If you have any questions about the election, we're going to answer them. Okay. And we're going to try our best to help you because I got people all the way in other states calling going, boy, that governor's work race in California is something, ain't it? What y'all going to do? I say, look, we just as confused as everybody else.
1: Yeah, it's crazy.
0: Cause
1: a lot
0: why,
1: of people been reaching out, waiting for that cheat sheet.
0: Because why people ain't dropped out yet, I do not know. I haven't the slightest idea, but okay, not my business. We just need to know who stands for what so we know who to vote for.
1: Right.
0: So that's what we're going to do. And then today, I'm not going to really talk today. I'm going to introduce conversation to you that I have gathered all last night and this morning that will hopefully shed light on what exactly is going on in America right now. So I have combined some audio of things that are happening in Memphis, Tennessee. Tennessee, they swiped the whole state and made it red all over. So Democratic votes don't matter at all in Tennessee. Not at all. There are no districts that are black districts in Tennessee. And one thing we can say, Memphis is majority black. There is no black district in Memphis.
1: Wow.
0: That's crazy, but it's happening everywhere. Virginia, we...

0: No, Virginia redistrict their lines towards the Democrats, right. And their Supreme Court today just overturned that. So Virginia cannot redraw their lines as the people voted to do.
1: So they're not even playing fair.
0: As the people voted to do. They did everything the right way and got caught up in a Republican Supreme Court.
1: Wow.
0: In the state. So I have to be honest with you all. It's so much to talk about, and I do not like talking to you when I'm not well versed on the topics. And even though I'm versed and I can talk about some of it, I think it all needs a little more clarity. And so I've found some audio, some different audios that will help you understand what's going on with the redistricting, what's going on with the Civil Rights Act, what's going on. It's just so much.
1: It's a lot.
0: In the words of Marvin Gaye, just what's going on.
1: Yeah.
0: Right? So you'll hear me introduce clips throughout the day today.
1: Okay.
0: And I suggest, because I worked really hard finding these for y'all. And mainly for me, so that I can know what's going on.
1: Absolutely.
0: I strongly suggest you all tune into the show. You are going to love it because this is nothing but a class of information today. A class of information. And I want to say this. If you want to call and weigh in, you are more than welcome. We are willing to have that conversation with you today as well. The first clip that I'm going to play at 3:40 will be of Rachel Maddow discussing what this administration has done in terms of the black community.
1: Okay.
0: So she's going to talk about what has happened since this administration took office, what has happened to black people.
1: Okay. Pay for that.
0: All across the country. So that is the first clip that I'm going to play for you at 3:42.
1: Okay.
0: And then we're going to start talking about the redistricting in the 4 o'clock hour. And the 5 o'clock hour, we'll have the tea room, of course. And then we'll wrap it up again at 6 o'clock with more clips. I just want you to learn and gather the information today without any kind of flowery words or anything attached to it, like my voice and my own personal opinion. Right. So that's why the class will be different today. And that's why we're not having Fun Friday. We are having Learn Friday. Okay.

0: girl, we need to run this back.
1: Radio Free 102.3. KJLH. Sorry, y'all. I told y'all what I was doing for y'all today. Trying to make sure that everybody is going into the weekend with a solid mind. We are getting ready to, we're getting ready to vote soon and very soon. And so now it's time to get real about what's happening, because things are changing day by day. And after seeing seeing the representative in Memphis, Justin, have to cuss out the sheriff.
2: Man.
1: I was like, ooh.
2: You see him light the Confederate flag on fire?
1: We are literally, like, legit, y'all. We are back in the 60s. Legit back in the 60s. This is wild.
2: It is.
1: And the question is, how did it get this way? But really, for I think we know how it got that way. I think we know. I'm gonna start off with Obama. That's how I got that way. Once a black president became an option for America, I think all the white people said, never no more.
2: Interesting.
1: Never no more.
2: Possibly.
1: And this is the result, the direct impact and result of that presidency. All right. So Rachel Maddow of MSNBC has come up with a story that I think you all will benefit from well, just kind of knowing the intricacies of this, because usually when I talk in general because I don't have as much time as Rachel Maddow to make a point or a statement or give you a lot of resources.
2: Right.
1: But Rachel Maddow found a way to do that, and I can play that, giving MSNBC and Rachel Maddow credit. But

0: she's talking about just how this administration in less than 16 months has hurt the Black community. Let's go.
1: We are now about 16 months into what has been from day one a concerted and intense targeting of Black Americans specifically by this president and by this administration. On his first full day in office, he proclaims war on diversity efforts, not only in government, but in any institution in the country over which he can exert leverage, everything from schools and universities to law firms to private businesses of every stripe. He then immediately started firing some of the highest profile Black public officials in the whole U.S. government, seemingly regardless of any other thing about them. I mean, right away, we get the firing of the chairman of the Joint Chiefs of Staff, Charles C.Q. Brown. We get the firing of the Librarian of Congress, Carla Hayden. And then it's Gwynne Wilcox from the National Labor Relations Board. And then it's Robert Primus, the chair of the Surface Transportation Board. And then it's Alvin Brown from the NTSB. And then it's Peggy Carr, the head of the National Center for Education Statistics. And then it's Willie Phillips from FERC, from the Federal Energy Regulatory Commission. And then it's Lisa Cook from the Federal Reserve Board of Governors, and on and on and on. When Trump and his top political donor, Elon Musk, then started just lopping off huge swaths of the federal government to disastrous practical effect, the largest and most egregious cuts targeted federal agencies that employed a disproportionate number of Black employees. Reporter Erica Green wrote about this a few months ago for The Times, noting that nothing had moved backwards in the federal government for Black Americans this quickly or this far in over 100 years. Since Woodrow Wilson came in 1912 and resegregated the federal workforce. Quote, Black employees were fired or demoted to lower level jobs, relegated to separate and inferior lunchrooms and other facilities, and accused of making white women feel unsafe. Those who remained were humiliated. A Black worker in the Postal Service was surrounded by screens so white workers would not have to look at him. Another employee had a cage built around him to separate him from his white counterparts. A clerk in the Treasury Secretary's office was assigned to rewrite all correspondence to address Black employees by their first names, the way Trump addressed the Librarian of Congress, Carla Hayden, by her first name when he crowed publicly about firing her for no reason. Now, 2026, this president and this administration is not just inheriting that history from the Wilson administration, it's furthering it in its own ways.
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4: What's up, L.A.? It's your brother, Kirk Franklin. Mother's Day weekend, Saturday, May 9th. Your boy, Leon Lacey, gonna have us on our black ties. It's gonna be crazy, y'all. I'm telling you, music at a whole nother level. Gonna be formal, but it's still gonna be funky.
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0: 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Baby, you know you a star. Come on. Come on over here and shine like you post to. Please. Well, you know, if that shiny new car is no longer shining because somebody, bam, hit it.
1: Ooh, somebody hit it.
0: Oh, man. I got the person who can take care of that for you. Homa Malayam. Y'all know how I roll with her. Over 35 years of experience. She's been dealing with these car accidents, especially the truck accidents. But she can, it doesn't really matter. You know, if you've been damaged and you feel like it was not your fault, I think you need to call her now. Because if there's no recovery, there's no fee.
1: Okay.
0: 310-207-9009. 310-207-9009. She is the name and the voice that you trust. Now, we've got a lot going on. Just in case you weren't in tune to the show at the beginning of the show, class, we're doing this show very different today. I'm not going to do much talking. I'm just going to be teaching today.
1: Okay. You here for that?
0: Because Monday through Thursday, we've been playing, we've been having special guests in, and we've not gotten down to what really matters. And so today we are going to do that. We're going to follow up by doing that Monday, having a conversation with Jasmine Canik about all the candidates that are running for political office.
1: She'll break it down for us.
0: Earlier, I played Rachel Maddow talking about how this administration has completely dissolved black people from the workforce.
1: She really connected the dots. I haven't heard anybody do it like that before.
0: Didn't she?
1: She really brought all that into perspective.
0: Yeah. I told you. I've been in the trenches last night and this morning.
1: You got some good stuff.
0: I've been in the trenches trying to help us get all of this together, right? Yeah. I will play Rachel Maddow.

0: out again towards the end of the show if you missed it. Now I want to talk about the governor's race, okay? The governor's race, there's two things I want to talk about. I'm going to talk about the governor's race at 4:42.
1: Okay.
0: Or can I, do I have time to talk about it now?
1: Yeah, I mean, it's your show.
0: I know. I'm gonna talk about it at 4:42 because okay. There's something right now that I really want to talk about. I was looking for a phone number, Emmett. Can you pull it back up for me, St. Mary's?
1: Right here.
0: Thank you. That's the phone number.
1: This is the number of the coach.
0: No. I want the phone number to the school. So, I was just given a story out of St. Mary's school, St. Mary's Academy. Where this young student is a good student. She runs track. She's got accepted to some colleges, I guess, and will be attending a college, but on, you know, I guess on a track scholarship.
1: Okay.
0: I'm not sure. But anyway, two girls jumped her.
1: Whoa.
0: Two girls at the school jumped her.
1: Okay, that's not cool.
0: And her mother came up and basically got on the girls that jumped her daughter.
1: Okay.
0: And her mother was also upset about, I guess, at the school and the way the school handled it, I guess, right?
1: Understandable.
0: And so the school has decided for the next 2 weeks, which is the remainder of the school year, I guess.
1: Yeah.
0: Yeah.
1: Because
0: this young girl is graduating. So the school has decided that this girl will now do everything from home. She cannot go to graduation. She cannot go to, let me tell you what all she can't go to.
1: You talking about the girl that got jumped?
0: The girl that got jumped.
1: Wow.
0: The girl that got jumped.
1: That seems like it doesn't make sense.
0: The girl, the victim.
1: So are they using what her mom did to kind of punish her?
0: The victim cannot participate in any further competitions, so she cannot run her last track race. She cannot go to prom. She cannot go to grad night. She cannot go to the baccalaureate mass. She cannot go to the graduation ceremonies or any remaining on-campus student activities or events because her mother came up to the school and did whatever it was she did.
1: Now
0: I don't want to place blame or judgment on anybody.
1: Right.
0: This is what I do want to do.
1: Okay.
0: I want all of us to call St. Mary's Academy, blow their phones up, and ask them to let that young lady participate in her graduation ceremonies because she did nothing wrong. She was a victim on top of now being a victim, and this is her last year in high school, which means it matters that she finishes this track meet if track is something she's going into in college, right?
1: Yeah, she on a scholarship or anything.
0: Right,
1: like that?
0: Or anything of that nature. And this is her last hurrah. This is it for her. I don't think she should be punished because two girls jumped her and her mama, the mama bear came out. That's you know.
1: I mean, I understand, but we can't make an excuse for the mama doing that.
0: I'm not making an excuse for the mother. I'm not even talking about the mother. What I'm saying is this young girl is being punished for what her mother did. Uh-huh. Now, the schools, St. Mary's Academy also, right? They also said that the mother or any immediate members of the family cannot go to any of the festivities. Now, I'm good with that.
1: Yeah.
0: You know what I'm saying? If the mother broke rules or whatever it was, you know, whatever is in the paperwork, the rules.
1: Yeah.
0: Then the family shouldn't be able to come. The mother shouldn't be able to come. But I'm just begging the school, St. Mary's Academy, please let the young girl be a part of those festivities. She's got 2 weeks in school. Let's not punish her for something that her mother did. And for something that two girls, were it not for the two girls who jumped her, would have never happened in the first place.
1: Understandable. I know it's more to the story than this, but they should let the girl. This is high school, right?
0: Yeah, it's high school. It's her last 2 weeks. You know, she got to be punished?
1: I get it, but that's your mama. You can't do that. What if the kids, the parents of the other children?
0: Well, that's why I don't want to get into all of that because then it makes the story kind of all over the place. I just want to stick to the one thing. Why are we punishing the girl?
1: Well, we need all of the
0: you know what I'm saying? Like, why are we punishing the girl?
1: I mean,
0: is that?
1: I understand if your mama come up here acting

0: acting crazy, you don't get to do nothing.
1: Acting like she don't have no coof, and she's going off on these other young girls at the school. The parents of those people might say, I don't want this girl involved in anything. It's her, you know what I'm saying? It's a different dynamic. The parents shouldn't be talking to the kid.
0: Okay. Okay.
1: We can't just blindly say, oh, you know, the mama bear came out, it's cool.
0: We'll see when two girls jump your daughter.
1: Oh, it's going down if somebody jumped my daughter.
0: Okay, so it's different for you?
1: No, it's not no different.
0: Okay.
1: But I wouldn't be, I have to accept what comes with that. I wouldn't be pleading, hey,
0: and I think the mother was ready for what came with it. I don't think the mother was expecting her daughter to be punished.
1: Well, who did she think was
0: going
1: to be punished?
0: Because why would your daughter be punished, though? That makes no sense to me.
1: Who else are they going to punish?
0: You punish the parent and you don't let her come. She doesn't get to go to graduation. She doesn't get to go to the bed. I'm talking about the parent. You know, like, that's like kicking the child out of school because of what something the mama did. That doesn't make sense.
1: They can't punish the mom, right?
0: Yes, they can. They did.
1: They called the police to punish the mom.
0: No, they punished the mother by not allowing her to go to any of the festivities as well. Parents want to be involved in. You don't want to see your daughter graduate and you not be there, do you?
1: Absolutely not.
0: Right. That's a punishment. It's a punishment. Because the mother doesn't get to go. But just so happened, not only does the mother not get to go to graduation, the daughter doesn't either. The graduate doesn't either. So I just feel for the young lady. That's all.
1: That.
0: Yes, KJLH, hi. Go ahead.
2: Hi, Tammy.
0: Hi.
2: So, wait, did you say call St. Mary's and protest or whatever?
0: No. I'm not saying protest. I'm saying just
2: demand that the girl
0: just not demand. No, respectfully ask. No, don't get me. Y'all about to go up there with bullhorns.
2: No.
0: No, I'm just saying call and say, hey, can you please let Ashari Hobbs go to graduation? That's really all I'm saying. Like,
2: we don't know what the mom did, right? The
0: parents. Well, I do, but I don't think I'm at liberty to say.
2: Okay, so I mean, my only thing is, I'm all for what you're saying because of the child's
0: right.
2: The activities of their senior year. I get all that. She's worked all whatever to get.
0: She's worked
2: point.
0: For 4 years
2: right.
0: to graduate.
2: What if the mama was up there acting a butt fool?
0: But then you punish the mother.
2: Well, yes.
0: Right.
2: Yes.
0: I'm just asking, why the girl got beat up already?
1: The girl's still under 18, right?
0: Yeah.
1: So legally, she's still under her mother's care. Legally, she's not an adult.
2: And I hope
1: so
2: the mother
1: pressed charges
2: on those.
1: So it's like, you can't, she shouldn't be excluded from her senior activity. That's you only get one senior year.
0: Well, that's what I'm saying, right. But y'all are saying, I guess y'all saying damn her to hell with the mama.
1: You can't have it both ways.
2: I really don't know
0: how severe her actions were, but let's say this. They were severe enough for the head of the school to write a letter to her and diving into their, I guess, their rules and regulations, you know, saying that this is inappropriate, you cannot do it based off of our rules and regulations. So it was damaging enough for to go against the rules and the regulations.
2: Right. And I mean, if we have to go by the facts, you know, then they're going to say the mother was in the wrong.
0: Yes, the mother was in the wrong according to the rules. But the daughter wasn't.
2: I feel bad for the daughter, yeah.
0: Yeah, she wasn't. She wasn't in the wrong. We can't just let her go to graduation.
2: I hope the daughter gets some type of justice for what was done.
0: How can she? School's out in 2 weeks.
2: Well, No. The school part is one thing.
0: Okay, I got what you're saying. You're saying the girls that jumped her.
2: But the damage that, the physical, the mental, emotional, stressful damage that those girls put upon her when they beat her up or whatever.
0: Or however it went down.
2: That's way bigger than senior year.
0: Well, I would agree with that.
2: The rest of her life.
0: Yeah, I would definitely agree with that.
2: So I hope she gets justice for that part at least. You see what I'm saying?
0: Yeah.
2: Yeah, that's a
0: we'll
2: concern, I think.
0: We'll see.
2: So, I mean, let us know how it turns out. If
0: they let me know, I don't think she's going to be graduating. It sounds like y'all like, oh, well.
1: You can't go up there screaming on people's kids.
3: Yes, this is Sean.
0: Hi, Sean.
3: And I want to comment on, how you doing, Tammy?
0: I'm good.
3: Tammy Mack.
0: What's up,
3: can't
0: baby?
3: Can't let them attack you, baby.
0: She said it's going to be fun Friday.
1: Every
0: I don't care.
1: Yes.
0: So, okay, go ahead. Speak on it, girl.
3: I'm speaking on it because this young lady has been in school 12 plus years.

0: because we normally start out as preschool, then we go to kindergarten and all that.
1: Yeah.
0: I feel that the mother should have went up there. I'm not going to say she should have gotten physical with the underage teenager.
1: Yeah, I don't know what she did. I didn't say she got physical. I'm not sure exactly what she did. Okay, because I don't want that to get out there. Yeah.
0: Exactly. I just feel like as a mother, when our child or children get jumped, we are going to go to the school to find out what happened, how it happened, and all that. But I feel that the school is being very out of line with not letting this young lady participate in anything. Her track and field, graduation, prom.
1: Yeah, she's got a complete school from home. But she, you know.
0: No, that's not right.
1: That's a lot, man. That's just a lot.
0: Let me put it this way. The two young ladies that jumped her, they should be excluded from everything.
2: They probably are.
1: I didn't hear that at all.
0: But they should be.
2: With a missing piece of the story, yes.
1: I didn't hear that at all.
2: My mom went up there. If it was that egregious.
1: Well, it's not. Here's the thing. I think y'all keep asking, what did the mother do? It really doesn't matter what she did. Whatever she did was against the rules. So,
0: but it shouldn't exclude
2: her child.
1: So it was against the rules. But how does that, like, we're talking about graduation. She's never going to get to graduate from high school again. She can't even go to the prom because of something her mother did. In protection of her. I mean,
2: I understand all of that. I get that.
0: But let me say this.
1: Mm-hmm.
0: If they're going to exclude the victim, how come they can't exclude
1: the perpetrators? Yeah, I don't know. That's a good question.
2: I'm sure
1: I don't have the answer to that. I don't know. I don't even know if those girls went to the school, so I don't know what that. I don't have any information on the two ladies that jumped her. I don't have that information. KJLH.
3: Okay, so first of all, her mother did what she. Obviously, the mama didn't do too much because it don't sound like the police was involved. Number one. Because if she had tapped their butt the way I would have, the police would have been called.
1: Okay.
3: Now, that girl, because I done been up to my kid's school for somebody doing some stuff like that. And no, that girl should not have to miss out because of what her mother did. And Emmett got to shut up because he contradicts himself all the time. He always saying something that don't make no sense whatsoever.
2: Number one, she always. Every time she calls you, mad.
1: She on you.
2: Yeah, that's her.
1: All right,
2: I appreciate you.
1: Got you. We appreciate it. KJLH, talk to me.
4: Yeah, I just wondering if we don't know if the other kid is also suspended, but the school has a responsibility to safeguard the safety of everyone in the school. So if there's a situation where those girls have been at odds and it's been ongoing, for example, mm-hmm. it may be better to exclude them all from that so that you don't cause a problem for the
1: other
4: kids.
1: Yeah, I don't know about the other two girls. I have no information on that. But if we're going by what you're saying, I still think it's unfair that someone who was a victim has to be punished. It doesn't sound fair that a victim be punished.
4: Well, let me ask you this question. If she was, let's just say she was beat up by these girls, and they're wrong, and the mother was wrong, but the girls were wrong too.
1: Mm-hmm.
4: But if you're going to provide a safe environment, do you bring them back into the setting where there could be a public display of something again?
1: This is what I'm saying. Mm-hmm. They also banned her family, including her mother, from any of the festivities and the school grounds, right?
4: Gotcha.
1: I'm with that. Yes.
4: If that's the punishment,
1: that's the risk she took for doing whatever it was she did, right? That was against the rules.
4: Right.
1: It's the risk she took.
4: Absolutely.
1: So I'm with that. What I'm not with is the sister who the little girl who been doing her work for 4 years not being able to walk. I think I'm even okay if she doesn't get to go to the grad night and the prom thing. That would make me, that would hurt my heart.
2: It would hurt.
1: But think about it, it has to be something serious
2: for them to say.
4: But her mother should have been in thinking like that as well about
1: who think, come on now. Like, I don't, we can't say what that, who, come on now. When it comes to your kids, all logic goes out the window. Period.
4: But you do know that when that mother comes up,
1: I know a couple of mamas who done went up to the school when

0: the kids were being bullied.
1: But what I'm saying is the issue becomes clouded when that person stepped in now. And now that, you know, you can make a whole nother story around it instead of just this girl is been subject to this. Now the mother's involved and she gets another parent's child. And now that parent's involved. And so suddenly, so the way that you handle it is you eliminate all of them from those activities. Because what happens if they come to graduation and they come with their family and additional uncles and aunts?
0: I understand what you're saying. The family's been banned.
1: Yeah, okay.
0: Gotcha. The family ain't coming because the family's been banned.
1: Both sides.
0: I keep telling you, I don't know anything about the two girls that jumped her. I know nothing. Nothing. I don't know why they did it. I don't know when they did it. I don't know how many punches it was, if it was a punch at all. I don't know anything about the two girls. I don't know if they went to the school. I don't know if they went to the school. Or didn't go to the school.
1: But that lack of information is
0: no, people think they need more information than they do. We don't need any more information than we have. It is what it is.
1: Okay.
0: Right? The rules were broken. Okay. And I feel like the mother and the family should be punished. Period.
1: I got you.
0: I just don't understand why the victim gets punished. That's all. Thank you so much for calling. I gotta go, babe. I gotta go. KJLH, hi. KJLH, hi.
2: Hi, okay. So are we still talking about...
0: Yeah, go for it. Go for it.
2: Okay, here we go. I went to Catholic school. I still went to Bishop Kennedy, which is now called something else. But when you go into a Catholic school, my daughter went to St. Michael's. When I signed my daughters up for Catholic school, I signed a contract. I did. Saying that my daughters would behave such and such a way. That meant I also had rules and regulations I had to abide by.
0: Right.
2: When the mom broke that contract... then she subjected herself and her daughter to all penalties that went with it. Unfortunately, the girl does not get to graduate. She doesn't get to do all those things. But unfortunately, it is, and I don't want to say it's too bad, it is what it is. There's a legal contract that you sign. Catholic schools are different from a lot of other schools. So when you sign that contract, you know what you're doing. Now you're saying the daughter should be able to participate. Well, her mom signed a contract as well to have her daughter attend that. The mom broke her contract. So a daughter, unfortunately, has to deal with the consequences of her mom's actions. Whether people like it or not, that is the way it goes.
0: Okay. All right. It's coming from her. She said she know all about the cat. Look, she dropped the mic on that.
3: Hey, I didn't know
0: I'm going to let her drop the mic on that. I mean, if you sign in contracts...
3: You know what you're getting into.
0: I wave my hands in the air like I just don't care. You signing contracts.
3: It is what it is.
0: But we all know if that was our child...
3: It's different.
0: We wouldn't have had... We all know.
3: Let me talk to your daddy. I don't want to talk to the kids. I'm not going to go to the school and talk to the kids. Let me talk to your parents. That's the difference.
0: Yeah, I don't know. Me?
3: That's me. You do something to my baby, I want to see your dad.
0: Well, you a man, so it look a little bit different when you go into the kids. But I think... I'm sorry, Emmett.
3: You talk to the mama. Don't talk to the kids.
0: But I'm sorry, Emmett. I know you too well, and you're... In the heat of the moment, you will be like... You'll be like...
3: You see me in the heat of the moment, and I've kept it together. It's a lot of heat of the moment. I keep it together.
0: You'll be like, hey you messing with my daughter?
3: Yes.
0: No, you'll say something.
3: I'll say something, but I'm not going to call you out your name. I'm assuming the mother.
0: We can't assume. We don't know what she did. Whatever she did, she broke the rules.
3: She did something egregious going up to the school. So all I'm saying is everybody got that mama bear, papa bear, but talk to the parents. Don't talk to the kids.
0: But when you're in the heat of the moment, you talk to whoever you need to talk to when it comes to your kids.
3: I talk to my kid. I'm not talking to your kids.
0: Yeah, you talk to your kids until your kids tell you what they did.
3: Then let me, where your daddy?
0: You might have a problem.
3: Then where your daddy?
0: Well, they don't have no daddy. Because most of us don't.
3: Well, somebody. It's a man somewhere in the house.
0: Yes, what you think. Okay, so that's it with that, y'all. I'm going to talk about the governor's race next. And I'll also hit you up. You know, I want to talk about some Mother's Day activities. Okay, hold on. Let me make sure this ain't nothing I need to say on the air right now.
3: But I do think the girl should be able to go to her senior activities.
0: Oh.
3: Graduate from all that.
0: Oh. Yeah, this is definitely something that that I need to take care of right now. Y'all, we're coming back to talk about this, okay?
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2: 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This just in. I am on the phone now with Miss Elvira McBride. She is the mother of the young lady who ran track, is graduating this month, and is a top student, and what do you call, like, an accelerated athlete? Uh-huh. Did I get that right, Miss McBride?
3: Yes, ma'am.
2: Now, what everyone wants to know is, what did you do?
3: After my daughter was jumped by three students on the track team, I said something to a student that was inappropriate. Do I regret what I said? Absolutely. But it was in direct response to seeing a video and to seeing my daughter beat up, hurt, where they socked her and kicked her in her legs to prevent her from running. They did not make it in the 4x1 relay to state, but my daughter made it to the CIS state championships in the 800 meter. They went to school, they accused her, you called her all kind of names, called her, I mean, just, they're the reason, she's the reason this, she's the reason that. My daughter's a straight A student. My daughter is not aggressive. I am, and anybody who knows me will tell you, there's not a deaf, dumb, or blind man on this earth that will tell you that my child is aggressive. Now, they will tell you that her mother is very colorful and crazy as cat crap.
2: Like that adjective. Colorful.
4: Very colorful is good.
2: Right.
3: But yes, I made a mistake and said something to one of the students. When the police were there, they said, "We are not arresting you, ma'am, because what you said was in direct response to seeing the condition that your daughter was in. You were not in imminent danger. You did not pose a threat, and you had no weapons. It was an empty threat."
2: And so, Ms. McBride, I want to ask this. Were the other two students punished at all? Or three?
3: No. It was three students. One student was asked

0: to stay home for one day, and the other two students were asked to stay home for 2 days, and they were allowed back to school doing all activities. They told my daughter that she could not compete in the CIF championship to defend her title. And in response to that, her coach, Robert King, who has been at St. Mary's Academy for 27 plus years, called my daughter and stated, "I want you to know you're going to hear a lot of noise. I want you to know you're going to hear a lot of noise, but I am resigning because of you. I am resigning because of the unfair treatment the school gave you because of your mother's actions. I've been getting calls. I've been getting threats. I've been, oh, it's your fault. You're embarrassing the school." But nobody wants to talk about these three girls who jumped my daughter. They want to talk about what my response was. My response wasn't to the suspension or to the discipline. My response to the young lady was after they jumped her. And then they went online and called her all kind of whores. She got accepted to Chicago State University, and they told her, you got accepted to a D1 college running D5 times. They talked about her. They dragged her name in the mud. What they don't understand is what my child has been through in 4 years. 4 years, my daughter has been molested. My daughter has tried to take her life. My daughter has been teased and bullied at this school for 4 years, and she held her head high and still made it to the 800 meter. Those who support me know who I am. I'm taking care of somebody else's child right now, not asking for a dime, because that's who I am. I've been there, and I don't ask for pity because it's not about me. I did and said what I said, but it is about the unfair treatment that my daughter received because of what I said. You have an impact of parents emailing this the principal that they will be my daughter's proxy. They will take care of my daughter. Just let this baby run.
1: Can we call the school now, y'all? Y'all think y'all can call the school now?
0: They're not going to answer because
1: Emmett,
0: that's
1: not
0: what
1: can we call
0: now?
2: Okay.
1: We can leave some messages,
0: you
1: right?
0: You could call Robert King.
1: No, I call the school. They answered. But maybe we can call and leave messages. I mean, she should be able to. If the other two girls didn't get punished and they still can go to activities.
0: The other three girls.
1: She should be able to go to activities. But now you good if you can't be there, right?
0: I'm perfect if I can't be there. The principal of this school then called my son's school, St. Bernard's Academy, and tried to get him suspended. He made it to the CIF in the hurdles. And they tried to make it where he couldn't compete. But I applaud St. Bernard's. I applaud them because they have been nothing but supportive of my son and protective of my son.
1: How much is it a semester to go to St. Mary's Academy?
0: I paid my tuition in full. I did receive assistance. I paid my tuition in full in one payment. I paid for her prom. They don't want to give me any of my money back. They are punishing my child because of how they and a select few parents feel. Now the parents are angry at me because Coach King is taking a stance for my daughter, that it's my fault Coach King won't be there. It's my fault. It's my fault. I'm playing victim. It's not about me. I will take whatever I have coming 10 toes down. I can't help the way that I defend my kids. I can't. If I could have responded differently, I would have, but I can't. But anybody that truly knows me, I've been raising my babies by myself. I ask for nothing. I beg nobody for nothing. I'm a level one coach with the USATF. I have trained kids. I have not asked for a dime. I have paid for other coaches to register. I'm one of the most helpful people that I know, and I don't give myself enough credit because it's not about me. And in this stance, as Coach King has asked me to do, don't focus on me and my actions or reactions. Focus on my child being able to compete in the CIF, because this is stopping her potential earnings. This is stopping her chance to receive scholarships. This is hurting her. But there are too many people that are happy that this is happening to me. But I can take it. but you have to consider everybody talking about my reaction. Let's

0: not forget why I had that reaction. They jumped my daughter. I have the full video. I will show it to you, Tammy Mack, where you can see them punching my baby and snatching her by her hair. And I had one parent who's the mother of somebody who goes to USC tell me, from the video we saw, those twins didn't need no help handling their business. Those are the type of people that I have to deal with and my daughter has to deal with. There are people that are happy that this happened. I didn't want to make all this noise, but Coach King told me, Mommy, you a mommy bear. Fight for your babies. Fight and let the public fight for you, because you can't defend yourself from the position that you're in now. Fight for your baby. Don't give up.
1: Ms.
0: And
1: McBride,
0: all he wants is for her to be able to run in the CIF.
1: Yeah, Ms. McBride, you know, I really do want her to run too, because that does depend on scholarships. And I also, now that we know that the other young ladies weren't suspended from activities, it's only fair that she still runs tomorrow and that she can participate in the activities, mainly because she didn't get the level of punishment that the other girls did. I'm not sure what we can do, and this is the best that I can do, is to get your story out, but I have to be fair about it as well.
0: Absolutely.
1: Yeah, but I feel so bad for your daughter. I really do, because I am sympathetic towards the fact that this is her last year. Her running rides on scholarships, and she should not have to miss prom and walking for graduation because of something her mother did. But I thank you for sharing the story, and I pray that the listeners who see that this young lady shouldn't be punished as she's being punished for your actions, make a call to the school and leave messages, and you know, just let them know, hey, let the baby run and let the baby walk. Let her run and let her walk, you know? So hopefully that can happen.
0: Too hard for
1: and
0: it.
1: Please, Ms. McBride, keep me updated on the story, okay?
0: Yes, ma'am.
1: Please keep me updated and let me know about what happens and if she gets to walk. Thank you so much for sharing and for being so vulnerable. And now people know what happened. Thank you.
0: Yes, ma'am. Thank you.
1: We'll be back. I'm gonna play some music, y'all.